could create another stolen generation. Cabinet Minister Murray Watt told the ABC it's important Indigenous children maintain a connection to culture. Cabinet Minister Murray Watt told the ABC it's important Indigenous children maintain a connection.

0: preventable and treatable. He says regular exercise, especially strength training, can delay, reduce, and in some cases improve frailty, particularly when combined with good nutrition and social engagement. A breast cancer patient is encouraging women to follow up on health concerns. A global women's health index reveals Australia sits below the global average, with fewer than one in four women and girls aged 15 and over reporting being tested for cancer in the past year. It's also found breast cancer rates are rising among younger women as the national screening gap widens. Lynette Bolton says she's thankful she didn't put off a checkup after finding a lump in her breast last November.
1: We really have to have that early diagnosis and that early assessment to be able to get women into the incredible services that we have. And if we aren't going and getting tested, then how are we going to know?
0: Turning to sport, Australian Tori Lewis has improved her own national 100-metre record at a small meet in Slovakia, clocking a time of 11.04 seconds. The result comes on the eve of the Glasgow Commonwealth Games. And in cycling, Remco Evenepoel has narrowed the gap to the Tour de France leader after winning stage 16 overnight. Tadej Pogacar maintains the overall leader's yellow jersey with a lead of 4.5 minutes.
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7: And you're listening to Boomer Music on Wednesday on Valley FM 89.5, broadcasting from our studios at Erindale in Ngunnawal country. For the next little while, it won't be Boomer Music. It'll be two old boomers talking about things. So that's all coming up in a few minutes. But first, let's get the weather forecast out of the way. I should also say I didn't play Cyndi Lauper before the news. The song was a bit too long, so I snuck the Angels in there with My Boyfriend's Back. But we'll get around to Cyndi a bit later in the program. Now, for today, the forecast has been revised by the Bureau at 9:46. So that was only about 20 minutes ago. Still a maximum of 15 degrees today, partly cloudy, 20% chance of rain, probably won't happen. Winds northwesterly 15 to 20 kilometres an hour, becoming light in the evening. There's a moderate fire danger rating and sun protection is recommended until 1:20 p.m. The UV index is predicted to reach 3, which is moderate. Tonight, a minimum of 2 degrees, and tomorrow, Thursday, the 23rd of July, a partly cloudy day, a maximum of 13. Morning frost on Friday, down to minus 3. Ooh. And a sunny day with a maximum of 12. Morning frost on Saturday, a maximum of 15, partly cloudy. Morning frost on Sunday, maximum of 14, partly cloudy. Morning frost on Monday, maximum of 14, again partly cloudy. And just to make things different on Tuesday, a possible shower and a maximum of 13 degrees. So there is your weather outlook. I wouldn't like to be out with the little kids on Saturday and Sunday morning for sporting events at 6 or 7 or 8 a.m. or whatever time you're out there. The grounds will be nice and frosty, but Yeah, that's what parents and grandparents do. But anyway, that's your outlook for the next week or so. Wintertime frosts, who would have thought? Anyway, that's all done now. Time is 7 minutes past 10, and it's my pleasure to welcome Jeff Pryor back into the studio again. Jeff is here.

0: talk about things to do with sea change and maybe the silver songbirds.
1: Indeed, Brett, I was actually going to mention that.
0: Welcome back, Jeff. Thank you.
1: One of the things I like about Canberra, though, is the fact that you've got a variety of different climates.
0: You do.
1: And you need to actually have the experience of frosts to understand why warmer weathers are really good. Look, we have a number of things actually happening, and the first is actually this coming Friday, because the sea change group has actually got the Lantern Walk, actually, at 4:30, if you meet at the Diversity Hub, which is 8 Laidlaw Place, you can make a lantern, and then everybody will walk with the lanterns.
0: Is that Friday or Saturday?
1: That's actually Saturday.
0: Saturday, yeah.
1: Did I say Friday?
0: You said Friday.
1: So. Oh, no, it's definitely Saturday the 25th. There's no doubt about that. And actually, we've run one of these before, and we had a very large attendance. It's very good to get out, and the kids really enjoy doing the two activities.
0: Yes.
1: So that'll be really good. Look, the next thing we're doing is on the 8th of August, we have, in fact, a Cambar Village Fair. And your link with the Boomers music is very important, because the Silver Songbirds will actually be singing there.
0: All right.
1: And we've made a special arrangement with Scarborough Fair, so we thought we'd sing Cambar Fair.
0: Are you going to Cambar Fair?
1: Are you going to Cambar Fair? Well, it starts at about 10 o'clock and basically goes through till about 3:30. There's 2:30. There will be obviously other music activities, but lots of stands and things for kids to do.
0: It's becoming quite a popular event, isn't it?
1: Well, in fact, we've been quite pleasantly surprised, because people at the shops there are pretty happy about all of that, and they they'd like to be able to say, well, this is a vibrant part of the Cambar life.
0: Yes.
1: Now, also, last time I mentioned to you that we've actually got a survey going on. Canberra's the biggest suburb in Canberra,
0: yep,
1: and we don't have a community centre. So we have started now with a survey, and I'm going to leave you a little flyer on that matter. But basically, if you look up the Canberra Sea Change Facebook page, you'll have a chance to put your viewpoint forward. And we've been finding that people are really interested and very supportive of the idea,
0: mm-hmm,
1: and that's a pleasant thing to do. But there are other things also, Brett, that we're actually doing. We've got coming up, Sea Change has got coming up on the August the
0: 16th. You've given me a few of them.
1: So. Oh, have I? Oh, yes. I like handing them out pretty frequently.
0: I'll take two.
1: On the Sunday, the 16th of August, from between 10 and 3 at Dixon College, there's in what's called a Sea Change Fix Fest, which is where various different repair cafes are coming together, and actually it's a bigger effort to try and offer people a wider range of things to be repaired. So that's always fun, and the results from past repair cafes have been quite astonishing. I heard a figure, something like 500 tonnes of materials were diverted from landfill.
0: Wow.
1: Which is, I think, pretty good.
0: That's excellent.
1: And talking about that, we can then move to the e-bike library, because at the Canberra Diversity Hub site, they're going to actually put a new container there. And the reason for that is that they are going to be able to hold larger bikes.
0: Oh, good.
1: So this means that you can actually put a couple of kids on the back of the bike, or bigger bags, if you like. But up until now, being able to store them there hasn't been an easy thing to do. So that's something that people might want to keep in mind.
0: How many bikes are in the library?
1: Well, I'm not sure, but they're spread around Canberra, but I think probably about a dozen or so.
0: Right.
1: And as we were discussing a bit earlier, for those like myself who have one car but wouldn't mind actually getting down to the shops pretty easily, it'd be an ideal solution.
0: That's
1: so
0: right.
1: I recommend that for sure.
0: Yeah, well, I've been telling people that if you're thinking about getting an e-bike but you're not really sure, borrow one from the library and test it out for a couple of weeks and
1: absolutely
0: see how you go.
1: Yeah. No, I think that's right, Brent, yes. So the only other thing that I probably could add, Brent, is that I think mentioned last time in the Canberra Park, there is in fact an ACT government tender, which really surprised us all.
0: Mm-hmm.
1: Maybe I shouldn't have been surprised, but there's a facility block, a zoned block, now being put onto the market, we felt this might be an ideal opportunity for us to actually have a Canberra community centre there. So we're having a bit of an argument with the ACT government about that.
0: Right. Well, let's hope it goes in your favour and that they're sympathetic to you.
1: Yeah. Well, what we're finding is through our various sea change activities, through the markets, people are beginning to feel a sense of being part of Canberra. Mm. It goes back to our 50th anniversary, yes, where people really came in and they said, yeah, this is, we're part of this suburb. The survey is actually helping us get a better understanding, yeah, of what people really like about Canberra, yeah, as well.
0: I remember the long table lunch that you had as part of the 50th birthday celebrations, and that was very well attended, and it was a great time.
1: Well, it has its impact, Brett, because, yeah, actually a couple of months from now in Urambie Village in Canberra, we're going to run one of those.
0: Oh, right.
1: That's going to be celebrating 50 years of Urambie Village, which, right, is one of the first conglomerations of buildings in Canberra. But that's, yes, Canberra-focused, isn't it, really?
0: Yes, yes, it
1: Whereas
0: is.
1: Whereas you've got a Tuggeranong focus.
0: I've got a Tuggeranong focus, but, I mean, Canberra is part of Tuggeranong, so we're happy to promote that sort of thing.
1: Well, people see Canberra really as a gateway into the Tuggeranong Valley.
0: Yeah, coming down the parkway.
1: That's right. I've actually recommended that they actually put a toll there, you know. And that means we could actually get more infrastructure, which would be quite helpful.
0: You'll make it sound like the Straits of Hormuz.
1: Well, we might have the same impact. So, Brett, that's really the quick rundown of what we've done. And like, right, I always say, really appreciate your program for the chance to tell people.
0: I'm always happy to have you on air, Jeff.
1: And as you mentioned, the Silver Songbirds will, well, if you want to join us, we rehearse each Wednesday from 11 o'clock till 12:30. And as it turns out, we're actually moving just across the road to the Tuggeranong Uniting Church there.
0: Oh, right, yes.
1: So, look, I will expect to see you and your wife there. Is that right?
0: No, I always say people would pay me to not to sing. If you heard me singing, you'd understand it.
1: Well, no, it's a myth, you know. Everybody can sing. It takes a little bit of time, possibly.
0: I don't know. We were at a party a few years ago, and I wasn't going to drink anything, and they had punch there. They had two bowls of punch, one alcoholic, one non-alcoholic.
1: Yes.
0: And I was drinking from the wrong bowl. And I didn't realise. I thought I was drinking the non-alcoholic punch. So they had a karaoke machine and, you know, give me a few drinks and a karaoke machine. And I started, and I thought I sounded wonderful, but they took the microphone off me eventually and wouldn't let me go back.
1: Well, so, Brett, I think that's a travesty of justice.
0: No,
1: goes to show what you can do.
0: I think people had were very kind to let me sing in the first place, but then they realised, no, we want to have a good party.
1: Well,
0: here,
1: listen, I've got a membership form right here.
0: Well.
1: All right, Matt. Well, look, thank you so much indeed. Much appreciated.
0: Jeff, and, it's been a pleasure. Always a pleasure talking to you.
1: Yes.
0: And look forward to talking to you again next month, too.
1: And I'll go out into that cold, frosty environment.
0: Cold,
1: now,
0: frosty, but not windy.
1: Not windy.
0: No.
1: Thank you very much.
0: Okay,
1: indeed.
0: Jeff. Well, thank you for that. And you're listening to, we'll get back to Boomer Music now on this Wednesday morning. And the song that I was going to play before the news but didn't get around to it because it was a bit too long is Cyndi Lauper. And Cyndi Lauper is singing that girls just want to have fun.

The Bangles there with Walk Like an Egyptian. And before the Bangles, we heard from Cyndi Lauper and Girls Just Want to Have Fun. And I'm sure they do, and I hope they do as well. And the time on Valley FM is 10:23 on this nippy Wednesday morning. Excuse me. Sorry about that. Had to just clear my throat a little bit. Jeff has left the building, and after talking about a number of sea change things, and I thought I would just mention the Repair Cafe that is coming up this week. The Sea Change Repair Cafe is held on the last Sunday of the month from February to November. This month, the Repair Cafe will be open from 1 to 4pm on Sunday, the 26th of July. Located at the Impact Community Hub, 200 Clive Steele Avenue in Monash, which is near the Isabella Drive Clive Steele Avenue roundabout, the Repair Cafe is a community event where broken items are fixed by volunteer repairers. Visitors can see how their items can be fixed and may learn new skills in the process. Broken items are kept out of landfill and can be given a new lease of life. Repairs are free, but additional parts that may be needed are not included. Monetary donations towards the cost of running the event are always welcome. So what can be repaired? Well, almost anything, including electrical items, clothing, jewellery, garden equipment and mowers. There's knife sharpening, bikes and scooters, toys and wooden items, laptops and mobile phones, among other things. If in doubt, bring your broken item along for assessment. There's also a recycling hub at the Repair Cafe, and you can enjoy home-cooked refreshments, tea and coffee at a cheap price. If you have any inquiries, you can contact email hello at seachange.org.au or phone Liz on 0422 144441. That number again, 0422 144441. So that's the Sea Change Repair Cafe this coming Sunday, the 26th of July, from 1 until 4pm. And this has been another community announcement brought to you by Valley FM 89.5. And Valley FM is your community radio station here in the heart of the Tuggeranong Valley. And the time on Valley FM, the heart of the valley, the voice of the valley, is 10:25. And if it's your birthday today, then many happy returns. Have a great day. We hope you get to do everything that you want to do and celebrate the way you like to celebrate in your own style. Some of the people that you're sharing your birthday with, remember a singer named Bobby Sherman? He had a hit with a song called Julie, Julie, Julie, Julie, do you love me, that one. Well, Bobby Sherman is turning 81 today, born on the 22nd of July 1943. Don Henley from the Eagles is just a little bit younger. Don Henley is turning 79 today, and he was born in 1947. Daniel Johns from Daniel Johns from Savage Garden. I think that's a different Johns. Savage Garden. Born on this day in 1973, he's turning 53, and his birthday twin, Rufus Wainwright, from Canada, also turning 53, born on the 22nd of July 1973. And on the flip side of the ledger, this is the sadness, I guess. We remember the passing on the 22nd of July last year of that great singer from Black Sabbath, Ozzy Osbourne, no longer with us. And but for the birthday people and you as well, if it's your birthday, many happy returns. Have a great birthday. Well, we're going to hear from some of our birthday people now, beginning with Bobby Sherman and Julie, Do Ya Love Me?

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And another cover of a Beatles song there. That was Rufus Wainwright giving us his interpretation of Across the Universe, the pretty much the John Lennon song, but the Beatles song nevertheless. And that brings to an end our foreplay for this morning. We started, well, all birthday boys. We started with Bobby Sherman singing Julie, Do You Love Me from the 1970s, from 1970. Followed that up with Savage Garden, Daniel Jones. I said Johns before, I think. Getting him mixed up with someone from Silverchair. Daniel Jones. And Affirmation. And then Don Henley with the Eagles and Heartache Tonight. And finally, Rufus Wainwright and Across the Universe. And the time is 10:46 on Valley FM. And that was, as I said, that was our foreplay for the morning, our four birthday people. And as always, of course, if it's your birthday, many happy returns. Okay, let's get into some more music now. I don't know that I've got any more announcements to announce at the moment. If you want to have an announcement put to it, we've had a few this morning, especially the Sea Change ones, because Sea Change is such a vital part of our community and such an important part as well. If you would like to have an announcement put to air for an activity or an event or a community-focused meeting or whatever that you're having in the Tuggeranong Valley, in our listening area, get in touch with us. The best way to do it is to send an email to station.manager@valleyfm.com. 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Put all the details in and we will have it announced in all of our locally produced programs. 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It will not cost you a cent. Just something that we do because we like to keep our community informed. That's what community radio is about, letting people know what's going on in their neighbourhood. Information as well as entertainment. 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Anyway, enough talking from me. Let's get into some more music. And up next, well, the time is 10:47. Still time for a few more songs. And we have the Ted Mulry Gang, that great Aussie group from, in the 80s, 90s, 70s, 80s anyway. Quite a good group. And the Ted Mulry Gang are doing a cover, not a Beatles song this time, but an American classic. And that is Darktown Strutter's Ball.

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Ross Ryan from, I think, the early 1970s and Orchestra Ladies. And before that, the Ted Mulry Gang, TMG, with Darktown Strutter's Ball. And in between, we had a program promo for Tim Gilby's 60s show this afternoon after 3 o'clock. Always very entertaining, that program, and a great variety of 60s music to be played. So if you're interested in 60s music, into that, well, Tim's program, The 60s Show, is the one to listen to. 3 o'clock this afternoon on Valley FM 89.5. It's 10:56, time for me to say goodbye because I have to leave early today, and I'll put music through to the automatic music from our Zara Music Library after the news. So thank you for listening. A great number of messages from Jeff Pryor earlier in the hour, and if you are interested in the Silver Songbirds, their rehearsal starts at 11 o'clock over at the Otagonong Uniting Church Hall here at Erindale. You can nip on over and just see what it's all about. I'm sure they'd be very welcoming for you. Goodbye from me. And we had quite a few cover versions of Beatles songs today, so I think we'll go out now with a Beatles song in particular, one of their very early songs, and that song is I Want to Hold Your Hand. So until next time, take care, and thank you for listening to Boomer Music.

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1: Hello, I'm Laura Devoy. Australians in every jurisdiction will soon have access to voluntary assisted dying. Shannon Kirkwood reports.
2: The Northern Territory Government will today introduce its Rights of the Terminally Ill Bill to Parliament. Lawmakers will be allowed a conscience vote, but the government says it has the numbers to pass. In 1995, the NT became the first jurisdiction in the world to legalise the introduction of voluntary assisted dying. Four people died under the law before it was overturned by the federal government 2 years later. In 2022, the Commonwealth restored the right for the NT and the ACT to make their own laws. The NT is now the last jurisdiction in Australia to legalise voluntary assisted dying.
1: Queensland's Emergency Services Minister says he's using a meeting today to make sure people are not put at risk by the new alert system. Designed for use in emergencies like bushfires or floods, the system will be tested nationwide next Monday. But concerns have been raised about Australians who have hidden phones for safety reasons. Speaking in Melbourne alongside his federal and state counterparts, Queensland Minister Dan Purdy says there are some things that need to be sorted out.
3: AusAlert is potentially life-saving technology and we do support that, but we need to make sure Queenslanders aren't put at risk, and there are concerns around the gaps as we look to transition from the emergency alert system to AusAlert.
1: A post-budget survey of property professionals has found there's a general feeling no one will be better off under the negative gearing reform. The Australian Property Institute's latest market outlook reveals 82% of respondents identified negative gearing reform as the most widely cited downward pressure on residential prices, while residential sentiment fell from 6 to 5 on the 10-point scale. API Chief Economist Dr. Sherman Chan says this survey confirms the market is pricing the reforms now, more than a year before they come into effect. The US Central Command says American forces have launched strikes on Iran for an 11th consecutive night. Earlier today, President Donald Trump threatened to strike Pickaxe Mountain, an underground facility located near a nuclear site. Experts say more Australian women are accessing medical terminations, but a resurgence in the anti-abortion movement threatens rural patients already forced to seek care quietly. According to Flinders University, the number of women accessing abortions in the anti-abortion movement threatens rural patients already forced to seek care quietly. According to Flinders University, the number of women accessing

0: coach of the Sydney Sixers. He served as the club's assistant coach and led the women's team last summer. The Sixers will announce a new WBBL mentor this week.
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0: My wife has been diagnosed with diabetes, and I'm trying to encourage her to get some exercise. How much should she be doing? And how will it help her?
1: If you have diabetes, you don't need to suddenly start going for long runs or long sessions at the gym. Regular physical activity can become an enjoyable part of your day, resulting in long-term benefits to your diabetes and your overall health. Getting regular physical activity and not smoking are both very important to the health of people with diabetes. Physical activity helps to improve the body's response to insulin, which can lower blood glucose levels. It will also help you to control your weight, lower your blood pressure, and improve your cholesterol, which reduces the risk of heart disease. It's recommended that you aim to spend a total of at least 30 minutes on most, if not all, days of the week, doing some form of moderate intensity physical activity. Remember to talk to your doctor about the types of physical activity that will be best for you.
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4: 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And romance for sure. So why don't you drink?

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0: 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Hi, Sue.
1: Do I know you?
0: Still haven't got around to doing it. 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
0: It is that button there.
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1: Hello, I'm Laura Devoy. A Jewish organisation says last year saw the highest number of anti-Semitic incidents ever documented in Victoria. The CEO of the Jewish Community Council of Victoria today fronted the Royal Commission on Anti-Semitism and Social Cohesion. Naomi Levin said there were 564 anti-Semitic incidents reported last year. She says reports have been increasing in recent years.
2: So, regrettably, the trend was for increasing reports of anti-Semitism even before October 2023. Things were not looking to be in a particularly positive direction.
1: Federal Foreign Minister Penny Wong has raised Australia's concerns with China over this month's nuclear-capable missile test. The long-range missile with a dummy warhead was launched by Beijing on July the 6th. It landed near Tuvalu. During a meeting with her Chinese counterpart Wang Yi at the ASEAN conference in Manila, Minister Wong said Australia will continue to raise concerns around safe and professional military conduct and the importance of transparency. In an interview with Bloomberg TV, Minister Wong commented on China's military capability.
3: What other country would want in the face of the fastest military build-up we have seen is assurances about intent, assurances around transparency. I think that's what the region wants.
1: China maintains the test was routine and complied with international law. The opposition leader is calling on the federal government to block the return of an Australian-born Islamic State fighter. Tariq Kamler, known as Dr. Jihad, was thought to have been killed in Syria in 2017, but he's reportedly been found alive in a prison in Iraq. He's allegedly one of a group of 13 Australian men linked to a terror group hoping to be released from prison and return home. Angus Taylor says the government must take steps to prevent their return.
4: They have many levers at their disposal. They can ensure that this person does not get a passport. They can use temporary exclusion orders. We have put legislation in front of the Parliament to prevent third parties from helping people like him, terrorists, back into the country.
1: A breast cancer survivor and patient advocate says women must make their health a priority. The message coincides with a release of findings from a global women's health index. It shows Australia sits below the global average, with fewer than one in four women and girls aged 15 and over undergoing preventative cancer screening in the past year. Luan Lawrenson-Woods says these findings should prompt women to act on health concerns.
5: My breast cancer had spread through my right breast, and from a biopsy on some of my nodes, we could see that it was on the move. If I hadn't have been diagnosed at that time, it may have been that I would have had incurable breast cancer, which is a life-limiting disease.
1: A new education and awareness program aims to help Australians support those who have experienced miscarriage. As many as one in four confirmed pregnancies end in miscarriage. The Miscarriage Matters program provides practical advice for loved ones on how to support those affected. Turning to sport, Australian Tori Lewis is in good form ahead of the Commonwealth Games, breaking her own national record. Lewis ran a time of 11.04 seconds in the 100 metres at a small meet in Slovakia, lowering the Australian record she set last year. The 21-year-old is now heading to Glasgow for the Commonwealth Games. Athletics events will get underway on Monday.
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1: The 21-year-old is now heading to Glasgow for the Commonwealth Games. Athletics events will get underway on Monday.
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0: I must be one of the few people in the world who really loves being old. You know, you've got time to think about it all. And I think I'm very privileged. It's a lovely sort of freedom.
1: Meals on Wheels volunteers, like me, hear two words. Thank you. 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
1: I love it.
2: Aha! How appropriate. Now, there's a school of thought that says, I mean, basically, things go wrong. That appears to be one consistent thing. So perhaps it's not a matter of what goes wrong. Maybe it is, I don't know.

Hey, Mr. Hawk, come on. I know you're in the background there somehow. How did we manage to, you know what you ought to donate to paypal.me/stormcellarband so that we can give Mr. Hawk a close-up?

Speaking of friends, there's Mr. Ron Toomer. Hi, Ron. See, you're in Kansas City, man. But right here,

Now, the best part of the technical problems that just completely killed the stream is that you just missed the best sax solo that's ever been played by anyone. Anyone ever. But we're back. It's season 13. I mean, no, hang on. Season 1. Episode 13. You can expect this sort of thing on downtime. But look how relaxed we are about it. And of course, if you were in the studio audience, you wouldn't have noticed. Because at least that worked. You know, this is the longest the song's gone. I'm entirely happy with it.

0: Now that I have diabetes, do I have to give up drinking? I know most alcoholic drinks have a lot of sugar in them, but is it okay to have a couple from time to time?
1: If you enjoy alcohol, it's generally acceptable to have 2 standard drinks a day if you're a woman and 4 standard drinks a day if you're a man. However, if you need to lose weight, you may need to limit your alcohol intake further because all alcoholic drinks are high in kilojoules and can contribute to weight gain. When mixing drinks, use low joule or diet mixes such as Diet Cola, Diet Ginger Ale and Diet Tonic Water. You should also be aware that drinking a lot of alcohol can cause hypoglycemia if you're taking insulin or certain diabetes tablets. So remember to drink in moderation and be sure to discuss your alcohol use with your doctor or dietitian. 89.5.

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2: 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We're about to hit some strong turbulence, so please fasten your seat. Oh, hang on. I just got a video of my son with our dog. Look at that.
3: Imagine the pilot of a plane putting lives at risk like this. Yet some people think it's still okay to text and drive. 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

0: School zones are in force on all gazetted school days. Some schools will still be operating today and motorists should slow down to 40 kilometres per hour to avoid penalties.
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3: And good afternoon, this is Tim Kilby and you're on the wonderful 89.5 Valley FM and you've now got 3 hours of 60s music. As good as that. That one came out in 1963 because the show's known as That 60s Show. I played David Garrick a little while ago, Lady Jane. Here's his original of what Buddy England had a hit with in Australia, except he just called it Moving Man. David Garrick called it Please, Mr. Moving Man.

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1: Ah, geez, nothing like a bit of girl group music to finish off a set. That was Mary Miller from 1964 with a very heart rendering, Here Comes the Heartaches. She continued on, and with a voice like that, guess where she ended up? Yep, a country music singer, well into the 70s. Before that, we heard Jeff Beck slowing things down somewhat with his rendition of Greensleeves, which came off his 1968 album Truth. Bobby and Laurie before that with a rousing When I Get Tonight, When I Get Home, and written by Alan Bright of Bobby and Laurie, and of course the Rondells were backing them up. Dusty Springfield, Do Re Mi, yeah, not the one from Sound of Music, but a great song out of Nolans, but that was Dusty's version from 64. Then the flip side of Ferry Across the Mersey by Jerry and the Pacemakers called You, You, You, and we started off with Bob and Earl, Harlem Shuffle, and David Garrick, and Please, Mr. Moving Man. Well, last week I played a cover version of a Neil Sedaka song, so I thought today I would actually play a Neil Sedaka song in tribute to him.

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1: 13 degrees outside, and we'll have a weather update at 5 o'clock in an hour and a half time. It's 29 minutes to 4 o'clock here in Tuggeranong World. We just had Donovan's Remember the Alamo, which barely got a play on the British charts when it was released because he had switched labels. And the old label put that one out, and the new one that came in was, it might have been Goo Goo Goo Goo Baraba Jaggle. Anyway, it was something completely different, and that one sort of disappeared. But it was the name of a movie. Bobby Shafto. I played Bobby Shafto about 6 weeks ago, and I think this one was actually the best one they ever did. Who wouldn't love a girl like that? Absolutely typical beat music from the early 60s. Question mark and the Mysterians with that cheesy organ. I Need Somebody. The follow-up to 99 Tears, 66 Tears, 45 Tears. The Pretty Things, Midnight to 6, Neil Sedaka, We Can Make It If We Try. That was his last throw of the dice on the RCA label, and it barely went anywhere. It was a single only, and boy, didn't even trouble, I think, the top 120. But then he switched to S&G label and came out with Starstruck Lovers, and he hit gold again. Okay, let's continue on with Sonny and Cher's very first record. Ah, you thought I was going to say something that you would know. Nope, it was called It's Gonna Rain.

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1: Queen Bird Cleaning. 12 minutes away from 4 o'clock. That was Diane Colby with her huge hit from 1970, and she put out an album with it, with all of the stuff written by herself and never heard of again. But there's a great quote on the album cover. It says, "Music executives were shocked when she arrived at her first recording sessions. 12-string Fender acoustic and a dog Ginger in tow, and proceeded to record her self-penned songs with one barefoot on top of a homemade bar of lye soap made for her by elderly friend Bessie Kimball. For luck." Yeah, she was one out of the country. Before that, a group that was voted the best group in Wales before they decided, okay, if we're that good, we're off to London, was never heard of again. They were called the Chevelles. "I Could Conquer the World." And gee, that sounds familiar for some reason. The Pozo Seco Singers before that with our Dylan song for the day, "Tomorrow Is a Long Time." Then from New Zealand, I should have played this when I went to do Around the World, which will be coming up somewhere between 4 and 5. That is classic garage band from New Zealand, the Blue Stars. And that song, single goes for anywhere between 400 and 2,000 bucks, and I wonder why. Sonny and Cher with "It's Gonna Rain." Now, I did say that was their first single, and I bet you thought I was going to say "I Got You, Babe." Well, in actual fact, it was the flip side of "I Got You, Babe," and the folks at Atlantic wanted "It's Gonna Rain" to be the number one. And Sonny Bono had so much belief in "I Got You, Babe" that he just shunted it around the LA DJs, got them to play that side, and their phones lit up, and the rest is history. What a great song. But in actual fact, Cher was really scared of actually singing. So Sonny said, "Well, I'll sing with you." Ha! What a duo. Okay. As I mentioned last week, Beaky and Titch have passed away from Dave D, Dozy, Beaky, Mick and Titch. There's only one left. And I love to play tributes to them, especially this song, "Hideaway."

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1: Just turned 4 o'clock on the dot. And in an hour's time, we'll have a weather update. And in 2 hours' time, we'll have another news break before we hand over to Greg for 3 hours of fantastic rock music here on the 89.5 Valley FM, emanating from a beautiful downtown, no, midtown, Erindale. Well, I suppose it's midtown Tuggeranong. Yep. Anyway, beautiful weather out there at the moment, just still hanging around on the 13-degree level. We just heard the Velvelettes, who were sort of B-grade Tamla Motown group, but put out some brilliant stuff, like She Was Really Saying Something and Needle in a Haystack. D.D. Sharp before that, gee, was a heart-wrenching A Woman Will Do Wrong. Reminiscent of Millie Jackson, but an early one. Little Carl Carlton, when he was Little Carl Carlton, who went on to have the first hit with Everlasting Love and then a disco career as well. But that was 46 drums and one guitar, sounding very much like Little Stevie Wonder. What do you reckon? And Dave D. Dozy B. with Hide Away. Okay, I'm going to hand over to Keith Potka.
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0: Meet Trevor.
1: G'day.
0: Trev thinks he's a kitchen pro and doesn't bother with instructions.
1: Who needs instructions? I've got instincts.
0: Instincts, huh? Trev just cooked a chicken at 15 degrees for 10 minutes.
1: Why is it still clucking?
0: Cooking instructions and cooking temperatures matter. So, to avoid serving chicken tartare, it pays to look before you cook.
1: Fine, what does it say on the... Oh.
0: Remember, read the label and look before you cook.
2: Easily the best version of Sorrow by the Merseys, who were the Mersey Beats before that, and way better than Bowie and the original by the McCoys. The Hollies before that, would you believe that was the Hollies? I only heard that the other day off the album, what was it called? Stained Glass, something like that. And with all that sitar, I don't know who's playing the sitar. Don't know if Hicks was a sitar player. Big Jim Sullivan they got in? I don't know. But that was a surprise to me, and I'm glad I could play it for you. Love and Spoonful with the wonderful I Didn't Want to Have to Do It. Anne Briggs, who was very active in the English folk scene. Really didn't hear too much about her, but she was very influential. She was a songwriter. She wrote songs for Bert Jance and Jimmy Page, the Watersons, Sandy Denny, Richard Thompson, and Matty Pryor. And that was her version of the classic She Moved Through the Fair. And we started off with the Seekers with a wreck of the old 47 with Bruce Woodley doing the singing and Keith banjoing away on the banjo. A very lively version of Wreck of the Old 47, which was about an actual true event when a train lost its way on the tracks. Yeah, from their album, Meet the Seekers. Or was it Introducing the Seekers? It's one of those days. It is time for our Beatles break, and we're going to start off with Valerie Simpson. And this is from her Tamla Motown solo album called Exposed, and it's her version of We Can Work It Out.
3: 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Do I have to keep on talking?

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Valley FM 89.5.

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1: And that was a brilliant Beatles break, finishing up with Lam Ling and The Quests with from Singapore, and a Chinese version of I Feel Fine, which is sort of going to take a segue us into going around the world next. Before that was the great British guitarist Davy Graham, who never really sought out commercial success, but was much admired by his fellow folk musicians. Martin Carthy said, an extraordinary dedicated player, the one everyone followed and watched. I couldn't believe anyone could play like that. And he sort of played guitar at a time when probably it was American guitarists who were most known for their guitar antics, and British ones like Davy Graham were the ones who were well known before Clapton sort of came along. They were, like, Graham was one of those ones who was known for his style. Enough of that. We also heard the Beatles themselves doing Penny Lane. Madeline Bell, the backup singer, she backed up Dusty Springfield in The Breakaways, You Won't See Me. Mike Redway and Terry Brandon with Nobody I Know off one of those copy type singles or EPs that were put out. Mike Redway went on to, he was supposed to sing the lead, the main theme from a Bond movie, but then it got shuffled back and somebody else was put in his place. But yeah, sung on lots of those like Golden Fleece type records. And we started off with Valerie Simpson, better known for being a duo with Ashford and Simpson, who wrote so many great songs for Marvin Gaye and Tammy Terrell, like It Takes Two. Okay, let's go around the world. We start off in France with Francois Hardy, not singing in French, all over the world.

0: Now that I have diabetes, do I have to give up drinking? I know most alcoholic drinks have a lot of sugar in them, but is it okay to have a couple from time to time?
1: If you enjoy alcohol, it's generally acceptable to have 2 standard drinks a day if you're a woman and 4 standard drinks a day if you're a man. However, if you need to lose weight, you may need to limit your alcohol intake further because all alcoholic drinks are high in kilojoules and can contribute to weight gain. When mixing drinks, use low joule or diet mixes such as Diet Cola, Diet Ginger Ale and Diet Tonic Water. You should also be aware that drinking a lot of alcohol can cause hypoglycemia if you're taking insulin or certain diabetes tablets. So remember to drink in moderation and be sure to discuss your alcohol use with your doctor or dietitian.
2: 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You're with me, Tim Kilby, and it's That 60 Show. And at 6 o'clock, we hand over to Greg for 3 hours of brilliant rock music, Australian music, recent music, classic rock music. Then it's Stuart Coop with Americana, or Dirt Music, as he calls it. That's an hour between 9 and 10. And then Luke takes over for an hour of gaming news. So it's all happening here on 89.5 Valley FM. We just went around the world. We finished up in South Africa with the Bats, who had a hit in England. And I think their single also was released in America, the name of which I can't remember, but that was A Shabby Little Hut. Before that, the Johnsons, from a folky group from Ireland, featuring Pat Carroll, who wasn't actually Irish, she was American, but she resided in Dublin, and their version of That's No Way to Say Goodbye, the Leonard Cohen song, who happened to be Canadian. So before that, I played Les 409, and their version of Born in Chicago, a Nick Gravanitti song that the Paul Butterfield Blues Band did. And yeah, they were an amazing group. They put out only a handful of singles, but they actually got to play at Expo, what was it, Expo 67, the one that the Seekers played at, and Rolf Harris. We also heard Isabella Bond and a German version of Bread and Butter, and we started out with Francois Hardy and All Over the World, the English version of it. And the 409 got their name from Beach Boys' Flipside. I think it was Surf and Safari. And I'll be playing a Beach Boys song coming up soon. But first of all, I'm going to play you this very hippie song. It's called A Peace on Earth. It's by a group called Liquid Ghost. And the opening line will blow you away.

0: Still holding on to that 13 degrees, and tomorrow we're going down to a minimum of 2 degrees. And all the way through till next Monday, the forecast is fog, then sunny, fog, then sunny, fog, then sunny, fog, frost, then sunny, frost, then sunny. A mixture between frost and fog. But tomorrow you can expect fog. And then sunny weather taking us up to 13 degrees. And on Friday morning, you can expect frost. Then a sunny day of 12 degrees. But the reason why we're getting a frost on Friday morning is it's going to drop to 3 degrees. Saturday, we're looking at 15 degrees maximum. But starting off with minus 2, but you can expect it to be foggy. Sunday, we're back to frost, then sunny, because we're going down to 0 degrees and again, a maximum of 14 degrees. So really some lovely weather coming through. The first chance of moisture could be next Tuesday, a 60% chance of a late shower, and maybe Friday week some more rain, but it's just going to stay dry pretty well through, which is absolutely lovely because we had so much rain earlier on.
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0: Thank you, a Vikings Group. That last track we heard is 60s-esque. It was actually by a British group called the Kaisers out of 1992, trying to sound like the Beatles, I reckon. Melanie there with Ruby Tuesday from 1970, and what a blast that Liquid Ghost one was, eh? A Piece on Earth, phallic symbols on the ground, all that echo. Ah, man, that is just one of the greatest. And the doomy organ all thrown in there. And the name, Liquid Ghost. Just love it. Okay, we've still got an hour. Well, almost 55 minutes of that 60s show to go. So let's go with James Brown.

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1: So that's a head up for, I think, the 6th, 7th and 8th of August. But an early heads up for the wonderful Red Dove clothing sale that's on over the road from the studio here. Okay, we heard quite a variety. Then we heard the Rock and Roll Rubble Double Trading Card Company with Bubblegum Music, one of the longest titles for a band ever. Ali Hassan with his honky-tonky version of Malaguena. The Five Americans with Western Union Man. Lee Dorsey, Working in a Coal Mine. I already played one of his songs earlier, but it was by Dusty Springfield, Do Re Mi, when we started the show. The Cherokees with the flip side of Minnie the Moocher, I've Gone Wild, and we started off with James Brown and Papa's Got a Brand New Bag. Let's just keep on coming with the... Oops, I just got to get rid of this, see if that helps. Yep, You Beauty, that worked. This is the Easy Beats and Lay Me Down and Die.

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Well, Rattling, that's the end of quite a long set of songs. We started out with the Easy Beats' Lay Me Down and Die, the vocal version, followed by the Rolling Stones with the Chuck Berry song Around and Around, Roster Wiley with a medley of various hits. The Beach Boys followed up with Barbara Ann, originally by the Regents. The Vacant Lot, an Australian group with a very very different version to Eddie Holland's original from 1963, and probably the most garage thing David McKay ever produced, Leaving Here. And then I had some Chuck Berry himself with Promised Land from 1964, and I noted that Chuck Berry never had a hit in Canada until 1964, after he was released in jail and scored with No Particular Place to Go. We heard Sam and Dave with Wrap It Up, and that's the sort of music that you'll hear on Steve's show on a Thursday night. Then some, oh wow, some salsa-esque music from Hector Rivera, Do It To Me. Gosh, that's a great track. And of course, Tammy Terrell and Marvin Gaye, Ain't Nothing Like the Real Thing. And then we went real psych and garage with a band from Texas called The Wig and Crackin' Up. Boy, that one really did crack up. Then we went all country with Vicki Lawrence and her version of Gypsies, Tramps and Thieves, the sure hit. Then we had a version of Gloria. Last week we had an Indonesian version of Gloria. This is by a band out of Arkansas called The Wheels and their version of Gloria. And then tribute to Brenton Wood, who passed away last year, Oogum Boogum song. So I hope you've enjoyed staying with me for the last 3 hours when I've been playing nothing but 60s music. And I'll do the same again next week, same time, 3 to 6, on the wonderful 89.5 Valley FM. Stay tuned for Greg after the news, and here's Deep Purple and Kentucky Woman.

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1: Hello, I'm Alyssa Delfs. The leader of One Nation is continuing to receive criticism for comments she made this morning about domestic violence. Speaking to 4BC, Senator Pauline Hanson called it a scourge, saying it's wrong, but also said it's a two-way street with men and women losing their temper.
2: I'm not going to go into detail, but I've been through it myself in my life. And I just feel that if you're not in a house where you feel safe, you feel you don't want to be there, then you shouldn't put up with it.
1: Meanwhile, on the ABC, CEO of the Women's and Girls Emergency Network, Nicole Yade, has slammed the comments and says it's not that simple.
3: We know it takes the average person 6 or 7 times to leave, finally. And that is for lots of different reasons. Partly it's because the support people need and the accommodation that they need just simply isn't there. So it's not appreciating the full complexity of leaving.
1: If this story has raised concerns, you can call the 24-hour National Sexual Assault Family and Domestic Violence Counselling Line 1-800-RESPECT on 1-800-737-732. A post-budget survey of property professionals has delivered a poor report card for negative gearing reform. Laura Devoy has the details.
4: The Australian Property Institute's latest market outlook reveals 82% of respondents identified negative gearing reform as the most widely cited downward pressure on residential prices, while residential sentiment fell from 6 to 5 on the 10-point scale. The survey also revealed there's a general feeling no one will be better off under the negative gearing reform. API Chief Economist Dr. Sherman Chan says the survey confirms the market is pricing the reforms now, more than a year before they come into effect.
1: After years of back and forth, Hollywood actress Rebel Wilson has won a defamation case brought by her co-star Charlotte McInnes. Miss Wilson was sued by the Australian actor who played the lead role in her directorial debut film, The Deb. And today Miss Wilson was found not to have defamed Miss McInnes in a series of social media posts. Today, Justice Elizabeth Raper said Miss McInnes had failed to establish the matter caused or was likely to cause serious harm. Miss McInnes's application was dismissed and she's been ordered to pay Miss Wilson's legal costs. Police are investigating today after firefighters found a man's body after they extinguished a shed fire on the Sunshine Coast. Emergency services were called to the blaze around 7 p.m. last night after an explosion was heard by a neighbour. Officers believe the body is that of a 61-year-old homeless man, but police are working to confirm his identity through forensic testing. Detective Inspector Craig Mansfield says police will seek help from the community as they continue to investigate.
5: So we're hoping to lean into our community here and the local businesses and the like to help us piece together this investigation with any information that they may have.
1: And taking a look at sport, former Socceroos captain Paul Wade has been diagnosed with a probable chronic traumatic encephalopathy. It's prompted renewed calls for all players under 12 to be banned from heading the ball. While a CTE can only be diagnosed after death, the 64-year-old received the suspected diagnosis in 2024 after experiencing neurological symptoms. After further testing, he was diagnosed with a probable CTE late last year. And Melbourne has received a major boost with vice-captain Jack Viney returning to training. He hasn't played this season due to back and Achilles injuries.
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Now, to kick off today's prime rock, Mascara from Killing Heidi, the biggest hit for them from the Reflector album, their debut album from 2000. Welcome to Prime Rock. You're with Greg Haywood. As always, I've managed to find lots of interesting tidbits for today's Prime Rock focus segments. In this first hour, the songs are linked to events from this week in rock history. In the second hour, some fantastic new Aussie rock releases, and bringing home our three of this week's selection of from this week in rock history. In the second hour, some fantastic new Aussie rock releases, and bringing home our three of this

Well, we just proved that wrong. That was Radio Song on the radio. Melbourne's Jet lamenting that the song would not get much airplay from their Get Born massive debut album from 2003. Okay, the prog rock focus segments for this hour is once again delving into some events in the world of music from this week through the years. Doesn't matter which week of the year we're in, there's always plenty of music events to choose from, and even some non-music events with music associated. And first up, on July 21st in 2016, during her father's first election campaign, Ivanka Trump spoke at the Republican National Convention using the George Harrison written Beatles song, Here Comes the Sun, as her theme. Now, George's estate heard about the use of the song and decided that they wouldn't just sit back and allow the unauthorized use to promote something they weren't fully aligned with, and issued this statement. The unauthorized use of Here Comes the Sun at the event is offensive and against the wishes of the George Harrison estate. If the selection had been Beware of Darkness, then we may have approved it. In honor of that, here's Beware of Darkness.

On the 22nd of July in 1971, the Doors album, L.A. Woman, released a few months earlier, was certified gold in the U.S. It would end up being the Doors' final album to feature Jim Morrison. Now, if you listen to the middle part of the song, you'll hear Jim chanting, "Mr. Mojo Rising." It turns out that's Jim's nickname, an anagram of his real name. And during the recording, Jim just ad-libbed, and it just fitted perfectly. From that album, here's the title track, L.A. Woman.

was The Police and Every Breath You Take. It was awarded Song of the Year at the 1984 Grammys. It was from the Synchronicity album released in June 1983. Synchronicity album reached number one in the US on July 23. And the album was the most successful for the band, reaching number one in many markets, including here in Australia. On July 21 in 1987, a brand new rock band, Guns N' Roses, released their debut album, Appetite for Destruction. It became a massive hit for the band. Just what an amazing debut album. And the first track set the scene for the rest of the album. Here it is, Welcome to the Jungle.

My name's Sunny Lou, and you're listening to Prime Rock with Greg on Voice of the Valley, 89.5 FM. You wanna die?

Billy Idol and Moni Moni for the final piece of the rock history puzzle for this week's Lollapalooza. The Lollapalooza Festival returned after a two-year hiatus on the 22nd of July in 2005. The festival was a showcase for the up-and-coming talent in the local US music scene. And over the 2 days, though, the promoters included a few established artists to actually bring people through the door. One of those was Billy Idol, who thought it was a bit old school in 2005, but still managed to excite the crowd. Now a track off the self-titled album from last year from the Super Jesus. This is Something Good.

0: Yeah, listen to Greg Haywood and Prime Rock. And that was Spirits of Alcohol, a story of a struggle with addiction from Sydney-based Blues Pearl four-piece, John Harp Drive. Come up next, Melbourne singer-songwriter Lara Vlani and her 2025 single, Ghost of You. But I'll let Lara tell you a little bit about it.
1: Hey, it's Lara Vlani, singer-songwriter from Melbourne. And today, Greg from Prime Rock is playing my single, Ghost of You. The song encapsulates the emotional roller coaster of love, loss, and the strength it takes to break free from the shadows of the past. Thank you so much for listening, and Greg, you're such a legend for supporting my music.

Have a Little Faith in Me from Joe Cocker's Have a Little Faith album from 1994. Before that was Back to Your Heart, the 2023 single from Aussie icon Deltra Goodrum. Well, the first hour's up, and coming up now, Sydney hard rockers Avalanche and Armed to the Teeth. Then coming up soon will be this week's Australian Rock Releases.

Yeah, fabulous remake of Sonny Boy Williams checking up on my baby from Melbourne blues outfit Phil Coyne and the Wayward Aces. And if you like that, you can catch Phil Coyne and the guys live at the Echuca Winter Blues Festival on the 24th of July. That's this month. And at the festival, a big announcement about their upcoming album. You listen to Greg Haywood and Prime Rock, and it's time now for some new Aussie rock. Five releases, all since the last Prime Rock show. First today, the latest from a band from Sydney, the first release for a new era for Mac the Knife. This is a great new track. Love this one. Take Me to the Meeting.

Ah, yeah, Mac the Knife and Take Me to the Meeting. Next up, a track from Melbourne singer-songwriter Julia Messenger. Now, Julia wrote me this week to let me know of her new songs, and this one just stuck with me, so I had to play it for you. This is And We Danced.

That was Anxiety from Perth-based indie rockers Ellen May. Next up's Old Mervs, also from the West, with their latest single off the upcoming Car Parks album. This is She Said.

0: Yeah, the last of this week's new Aussie releases. Home from Melbourne band Chasing Luna. You're not your average indie rock band, formerly known as Waste Man. Well, some great tracks in today's rock and blues releases, and if you like today's new releases, look for these artists in your streams. Take Me to the Meeting from Mac the Knife, And We Danced from Julia Messenger, Anxiety from Ellen May, She Said from the upcoming Car Parks album for Old Mervs, and Home from Chasing Luna.
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0: Coming up now, a track from the man himself, the project of Adelaide indie artist Matt Hill, off the Other People's Driving Habits album. This is Money in the Book.

Yeah, The Mill, the 2025 single from Melbourne powerhouse frontwoman, singer, songwriter, Saint Victoire. Next up's Adelaide band Colourblind with a single they released in 2022. This is Changing Seasons.

That was Straight, a single from 2021 from Melbourne singer-songwriter Aileen O'Halloran. Next up's a solo release for Eskimo Joe frontman Cav Templey. This one featuring Katie Steele from Little Birdie. Graduation Day from the Machines of Love and Grace album.

That was Love Is Not an Option from the debut No Good album for Ellie Mae Barnes. Coming up, singer, songwriter, guitarist from Melbourne's Bayside, Bob Wineshank. This one off his just released The Wine Pourer's Tales. This is Rue Girl.

Dancing Slowly from New South Wales Central Coast band Sun Soli, featuring Ashray. Next up, to get us over the hour into the prime rock classics, is the first international hit single for Aussie greats INXS, Don't Change, off the Shaboo Shabar album from 1982.

There's Rosanna, the opening track and the first single from the Toto 4 album from 1982. The song that established Jeff Porcaro, the drummer, with his Rosanna Shuffle drum pattern. You listen to Greg Haywood and Prime Rock, and coming up's the debut single from the debut self-titled Garbage album from 1995, written by all members of the band. This is Only Happy When It Rains.

Next up in this week's Pride Rock Classics is Sonny Boys and Alone With You. Released in 1981 as the first single from the debut Sonny Boys album, reaching number 28 on the Aussie charts.

Say You Love Me. Its second single, released from the self-titled album from Fleetwood Mac, released in 1976. It was the first album with Stevie Nicks and Lindsey Buckingham. Coming up's my favourite track from the piece of classic blues rock, Grace, from Jeff Buckley. Recognised by both critics and listeners as one of the greatest albums of all time, but only given that accolade many years after its release. From Grace, this is Last Goodbye.

get this way over. You got a woman waiting for you there. All you ever gotta do is be a good man one time to one woman.

And to wrap up today's Prime Rock Classics is Cry Baby. Some more amazing blues from the 1971 classic Janis Joplin album, Pearl. Coming up now, the ever-confusing song title and band name from the 80s, Australia's Flowers, and the title track from the Flowers' debut Ice House album released in 1980. After its release, the band changed their name to Ice House to save some reprinting, and the album became Flowers. But the song still Ice House, and it's always cold inside the Ice House.

Overland from the New Reasons album from 2021, the first new album from Sydney's Spy v Spy in 28 years. And the band still with plenty to say about the plight of Australia's less fortunate population. According to the band, not much has changed in the 28 years. Next up's a track from Powderfinger with their Double Allergic album from 1996, the second single from the album. This is Pick You Up.

It's So Fine from the Electric Light Orchestra album, A New World Record. Now, ELO were known for their experimentation of cutting-edge techniques and instruments during their time. So Fine's the first track to use the then brand-new Moog drum synthesizer. Next up, a track from the just-released Gravity Stairs album from Crowded House. This is Teenage Summer.

A brand new crowded house. Different lineup and different sound, but no mistaking the Finn touch in the music and lyrics. Well, that brings us to the end of the show for this week. Thanks once again for your company. I hope you enjoyed the rock from today and hope I managed to find one of your favourites, or even better, found you a new favourite. I'm going to leave you today with one from the 60s, blues rockers Creedence Clearwater Revival with the haunting I Heard It Through the Grapevine. I'll be back at 6 next Wednesday for some more Pride Rock and Blues, and I'll talk to you then.

are listening. Thank you, thank you, thank you very much to the Dirt Music Radio Show, coming to you as it does every week from the studios of 2SER. Stuart Coop's my name. Thanks for hanging with me and listening to some music this week. If you're wondering what Dirt Music is all about, let me explain. Dirt Music is a radio show about music that comes from the heart and takes absolutely no prisoners. What you're about to hear can come from right across the musical spectrum, just so long as it's made with no concession whatsoever to fad or to fashion. It is another Dirt Music, another week. Lots of music to get through. Some of it's old, some of it is new, some of it is in between. But this week, a lot of new music, really great new music. But there could be some oldies along the way as well. First up, an artist I've been listening to quite a lot recently, Margaret Glasby. She comes from Brooklyn in New York City. We're going to listen to a new song from her called That Rose, and then from her covers mini album called The Golden Heart Protector. We're going to listen to Margaret Glasby, joined by Norah Jones, on a version of Wilco's Jesus, Etc. Let's get underway on Dirt Music. I turn

Two beautiful vocal performances to get us underway this week on Dirt Music, both from Margaret Glasby. New song from her called That Rose, and then from her covers mini album, a terrific version where she's accompanied by Nora Jones of Wilco's Jesus Etc., a song written by Jay Bennett and Jeff Tweedy. Now something new, Australian folk music artist Tom Woodward. He's got an album coming out called Wastrels on July the 22nd. This is a premiere, the first time on the radio, of a new song from that album called Hillbilly Heroine.

She said last night she

Hope very much that you're enjoying Dirt Music this week. Stuart Coop with you. Lots more great tunes to come, but the three we listen to, Australian folk roots music artist Tom Woodward with a premiere, first time on the radio, for his song Hillbilly Heroine from his forthcoming new album. And then a tip from Western Australian listener to Dirt Music, Mark, who sent me a link to a Canadian guy called Nicholas Krovich. I'm not sure if it's K-R-G-O-V-I-C-H. However you pronounce his surname, he's terrific. Does the world need another Bruce Springsteen covers album? You may think not, but then I had to listen to this. It's called Boss Tape, and I went, you know what? It's pretty good. So we listened to his version of Stolen Car. Lost Ragas after that. They're billing themselves as Lost Ragas featuring Matt Walker and Shane Riley. Brand new song from them from an album that's coming soon called Picture Unseen. Let's go back across to Perth now with the Buras Band and a new song from them called High Tide. And then we're going to listen to a terrific new one from Alex the Astronaut.

0: Those three wonderful songs, all new and all by Australian artists. At risk of sounding like a broken down record, the quality of Australian new music that's coming out and continues to come out is phenomenal. First up from Perth, the Buras Band with High Tide. We followed that with Alex the Astronaut. I love that song, called In Nashville. And then something new from Rowena Wise, Home in This World. What about some John Prine now? A live album recorded in 2010 has just been released, so we're going to have a listen to that. And I've got to tell you first up that go have a look on YouTube if you're a fan of John Prine. There is a terrific documentary, which the last time I looked was screening for free on YouTube, made by Otis Gibbs. It's called A Love Letter to Handsome John. And basically, it's about an hour of Todd Snyder talking about his relationship with John Prine. Completely captivating, completely wonderful. And when you watch it, and I hope you do, you'll realise why I'm going to play from that live album of John Prine's that's just come out, his performance of Lake Marie.
1: Jason Wilbur on the guitar and Dave Jakes on bass.

years ago, along the Illinois-Wisconsin border, there was this Indian tribe. They found two babies in the woods, white babies. One of them was named Elizabeth, and she was the fairer of the two, while the smaller and more fragile one was named Marie. Having never seen white girls before, and living on the two lakes known as the Twin Lakes, they named the larger and more beautiful lake, Lake Elizabeth. And thus the smaller lake that was hidden from the highway became known forever as a Lake Marie.

Many years later, I found myself talking to this girl who was standing there with her back turned to Lake Marie. The wind was blowing, especially through her hair. There was four Italian sausages cooking on the outdoor grill, and each and every one of them sausages were sizzling. Many years later, we found ourselves up in Canada, trying to save our marriage and perhaps catch a few fish. Whatever came first. That night she fell asleep in my arms, just humming the tune to Louie Louie. Ah, baby. We gotta go now.

The dogs were barking as the cars were parking. The loan sharks were sharking and the narcs were narking. Practically everyone was there. In the parking lot by the forest preserve, the police had found two bodies in the woods. Nay, naked bodies. And their faces had been horribly disfigured. Saw it on the news, you know. On WGN with Carl Grayson. In black and white. You know what blood kind of looks like in black and white? Shadows. That's what it looks like. All the love that we shared, between her and me, that is. Man, it was slammed.

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Thank you very much. Thank you. It's Dave Jakes on the bass. Jason Weber on harmonica, mandolin, electric guitar, and acoustic guitar. I'm John Prine. Thank you very much for coming to this.

Terrific version of Lake Marie, fabulous song by John Prine from a live recording of John Prine's from 2010 that has just been released. And then from Newcastle, Steel City Sue with a song called Payroll. That's from Steel City Sue's new album called The Red Zone, which was recorded in Wales. And she is doing a lot of touring, particularly up and down the east coast of this wonderful country over the next couple of months. It is time for me to say goodbye to those of you taking the syndicated show. Hope you can join me next week for another Dirt Music coming to you from the studios of 2SER and around Australia, thanks to the Community Radio Network. Going to finish this with some jazz. I tend to do that, this portion of the show, I should say. Sydney Quartet called Believe. They've got an album out, new album, called Nature's God. And they caught me with the catchphrase, which was Albert Ayler meets the next. At that point, I was in. This is a piece from that album called The First Name of a Flower.

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0: Yes, you are here on Checkpoint and super excited today because we are celebrating our 12th birthday. That's right. It is going to be a party as it is every single year here on Checkpoint. We're going to be having some fun. We're going to have a trivia extravaganza for you, hosted by yours truly. Super excited to put this large group of Checkpointers through their video game trivia paces later on in the show. I'm not by myself, of course. Elliot, you're here too.
1: Hello. Happy 12th birthday, Lou.
0: Happy 12th birthday,
1: oh
0: Elliot.
1: My gosh.
0: Look
1: we're
0: at us.
1: We're tweens.
0: Oh, is that what it is? We're tweens.
1: I think so.
0: Yeah, because 13 would be 10. That makes sense. Yeah, before
1: preteen.
0: I don't know how kids work.
2: Well, we're just starting to get boobed, put it that way.
1: Yes.
0: Oh, and Edie, fully boobed, sitting here. Hello,
2: that's
0: how are
2: me.
0: You?
1: Luke, you need to stop commenting on people's boobs.
0: I didn't bring it up.
2: Hey, no. I need to take credit for that.
0: Edie, great to have you back
2: in
0: studio.
2: Thank you.
0: It's been a hot minute.
2: Yes.
0: Austin, you're here too. Hello.
3: How are we going?
0: Great to have you back as well, mate.
3: Yeah, happy to be back.
0: Absolute pleasure. Big game I want to talk with you about very, very soon that you played that I'm super excited about, but we'll come back to that because Charlie's here too.
4: Hello.
0: We dragged you back in.
4: You did.
0: Can't keep away.
4: No.
1: And you sound so delighted.
4: I'm here.
0: She chose to come, I promise. It doesn't sound like it, but she's happy to be here. No, today's a really fun show ahead. We've got a bunch of other Checkpointers who will be taking the mics later in the show. But, Elliot, it's always a fun celebration of our birthday, right?
1: Yeah, it's a massive milestone. I mean, community radio for 12 years, it is no, you know, it's no easy feat. So this is a big moment for us to be able to come together and go, here's to another. The 12 years.
0: Oh, my God. My beard's already going white. So I just want to let you know, we're going to be in trouble in 12 years. I'm going to be 50 in 12 years.
1: We'll be senile gamers.
0: That is horrifying.
1: It'll be great.
0: Yeah. Looking forward to that day, that's for sure. But get in touch with us today. Tell us what games you've been playing. Wish us happy birthday. Just say hi. You can email us, checkpoint@joy.org.au.
1: Yeah, you can find us on social media. On Facebook, we're Checkpoint Gaming. Twitter, Instagram, Twitch, and a bunch of others. Blue Sky, inclusive, we are at Checkpoint.
0: Well done, mate. And with that, let's get stuck into the show. Fiddling with joysticks and smashing the D-pad.
5: Tell us, have you been playing with yourself?
0: Oh, yeah. Of course, we have pretty exciting stuff this week. Austin, I want to kick it off with you because you played what is one of my most anticipated video games of the year coming out in a couple of months' time, The Blood of Dawnwalker. You got 4 hours with this bad boy.
3: Yeah, I got about 4 hours. It was kind of an interesting...
0: Call me
3: out. It was maybe like three and a half.
0: Correct me. Yeah,
3: no, it's fine.
4: It's going to do in 10 minutes.
3: Yeah.
0: Tell us about this game.
3: Well, okay, so yeah, I was up in Sydney for a day playing The Blood of Dawnwalker. It's really interesting. So, okay, I guess the pitch on top level is it's ex-Witcher 3 developers, CD Projekt Red kind of guys, who have spun off. They've made a new studio that's a bit smaller, a bit more focused is, I guess, the idea. You play a newly turned vampire called Cohen, who basically is on a quest to save his family, his village, etc.
0: Classic.
3: In a, you know, third-person action-adventure RPG. Kind of the stuff that makes it a bit different is that there's a really interesting time mechanic that I think is kind of quite focal, which is basically, yeah, you're on like a 30-day timer, but it's not like a constant countdown clock in the way that something like The Outer Wilds might have it. It's more when you advance a quest or you invest a skill point or something, it ticks a few segments of time forward. During the night, you get vampire powers, vampire stuff. It's very Dishonored. You know, you kind of get like those sort of abilities. And then during the day, you can't use any of your vampire stuff, but you get some magic, which comes from a different source, which I got to experience a little of in those like couple of hours that I got to play.
0: How does it play? Because I mean, you hear ex-Witcher 3 devs and immediately you're like, oh my God, give me more of that game. Like, how does it feel when you're playing this game?
3: Yeah, so the combat, I think, is pretty interesting on like a... So I guess like broad scale, it's like an RPG. You probably can kind of expect like the animations are very similar to like the way that The Witcher 3 has done stuff. Like apparently the mocap for Geralt in The Witcher 3 is the same like mocap actor for...
1: do that?
3: For, well, just for like the combat animations
0: own the
3: and
0: guy.
3: The movement and stuff. Yeah, I guess they own the guy. I don't know. But the combat differentiates itself a little bit. Kind of while the rest of it's very like as expected, you know, you've got your like RPG inventory screens, you've got your like dialogue choices, that kind of thing. When you get into a fight, combat combat is all directional. So if somebody's swinging at you and they're swinging their sword down, you can do a omni block, which basically like eats the attack but takes up a bit of your stamina. Or if you block and then like match the direction that the attack is coming, it doesn't take the stamina
4: it's
3: out.
4: Right. Mm. It's getting a lot of Kingdom Come Deliverance kind of.
3: A little bit.
0: Also,
3: yeah.
0: like for Honor as well. Like, it's got sort of directional combat.
4: About that game?
3: Yeah. 100%. And if you do that and then you do it with perfect timing as well, then you parry and you like open them up to a new attack. And so when you swing as well, you decide what direction. And if you just like slam the attack button, you do a quote unquote omni attack. So it'll mix it up for you. But if you want, you know, to go, oh, I want to go from the right to the left to down, that is probably going to be better than if you just swing from the right three times in a row. The enemy will like catch on and block you more quickly.
0: Right, right.
3: So it's very tactical. Groups of like three or four enemies at once, you're like really having to keep an eye on like where the attacks are coming from, your positioning. If somebody like gets behind you, it can be kind of like pretty dicey. So it's pretty high level of like lethality as well. Like enemies go down in a couple of hits, but so do you in these early segments. So it's, you know, kind of balancing all of that with some like active abilities, especially as a vampire, you know, like literally teleporting behind guys, like Nothing Personnel Kid, sort of, you know, getting into people's throats to heal. And then during the like daytime segments, like losing access to those vampire powers, I was like, oh man, I hope the magic from the other source is like good, because otherwise I think I'd be relying on the vampire powers a lot during combat.
0: That's so interesting. So, look, I mean, you know, you can read your full preview on checkpointgaming.net, but with this game coming out in a couple of months, what's your takeaway? Like, are we excited about this? Is this, like, got real potential or what?
3: Yeah, I think this has, like, real... I think there's been some, like, concerns about, like, maybe the presentation is not, like, as high quality as, like, maybe, like, known AAA teams that are huge. But, like, to me, I don't know. Like, games look good now, like, generally. I think, like, people who are, like, complaining, you know, like, pixel peeping.
2: There's diminishing returns for ages now.
3: Exactly, on, like, graphical capabilities. If that's the thing that's, like, you know, your main concern, like, eh, I kind of don't necessarily see it. But in terms of, like, the story stuff, like, the world building already is really good. There's some really strong characters. There was, like, a great relationship with, like, a local, like, wise woman who, like, Cohen kind of, like, goes and speaks to very early that I was like, oh, this is, like, a fun kind of flirty thing that they've got going on.
0: Romanceable?
3: Yeah,
0: possibly.
3: I don't actually know, but maybe. It definitely had that vibe. And also just, like, something that I hate about open world games is when they're like, hey, like, the world's gonna end, but, like, get to it when you get to it. Like, it's fine. Like, don't stress it too much. The fact that there is that pressure that forces you to, like, make interesting choices, like, ignore quests that you don't have time to go and do, but then, like, that will still progress, and, like, those people will suffer consequences by you not helping them because you've gotta get there in 30 days.
0: So if you're investing, like, time with old mate wise woman who's a bit cute, they're gonna lose, like, quests could potentially
4: Exactly.
0: Off and
4: time span.
3: 100%.
0: Yeah, well, exactly right.
2: Worth it.
3: And apparently you can, like, mess up the whole timer and not beat the final boss within 30 days.
0: Wow.
3: That level of narrative freedom, it's one to watch, for sure.
0: That stresses me out, to be honest. But Blood of Dawnwalker, it does look amazing. I'm super excited to play it, coming out in a couple of months. And, yeah, read Austin's full detailed hands-on preview on checkpointgaming.net. Edie, you've been back in your pirate...
2: Yes, my pirate pantaloons.
0: Yeah,
2: please.
0: That's better.
2: Yeah.
0: I couldn't think of the word. That's fine.
2: So I've been playing Assassin's Creed Black Flag Resynced. These titles are getting very long now. I mean, it's really good. It's fun. Assassin's Creed is Black Flag is one of the last of what I'd call the old classic style Assassin's Creed that I played. That formula before it really started
1: Less
2: to
1: focus
2: on before it started to focus on massive open worlds with masses of quests that
0: RPG
2: level up XP, different weapons and different skill trees and yada yada yada.
3: Before they focused on bloat, you mean?
2: That is my opinion. Oof. Other people see it differently, but yes, indeed. Of course, there were other. It's not the final game before it moved. It was just the last one that I played, so I have a very nostalgic attachment to it. And I love that era of history. I mean, who doesn't, right? It's such a cool... who doesn't love, like, the idea of swashbuckling on the high seas, even if the historical reality was like nothing like the pop culture version. But, you know, in terms of what a remake is designed to do, I think it does it pretty well. It is obviously touched up in a lot of major ways. Graphically, obviously, it looks miles better than
0: the original. It looks amazing. Yeah.
2: I didn't even remember how kind of worse the original looked until I went back and looked up some footage. I was like, man, this game looks like ours. I didn't remember it looking so much like ours compared to the new graphics. So they definitely did well there. Yes, the water textures are lovely. The lighting is really good. The gameplay as well has received some touch-ups, but those are, I think, subtler, a lot of them at least. You can now crouch everywhere you go, which was a huge detriment to the original, is that it was very restrictive. You couldn't really stealth everywhere that you wanted to stealth.
1: Game without stealth?
2: Well, actually,
4: hardly a stealth game.
2: Kind of
4: one.
2: The original, well, the early Assassin's Creed games were kind of like that. Like,
0: yeah. You can crouch when you couldn't grass crouch and stuff, but not everywhere.
2: Yeah, like you would enter a bush and it would automatically crouch you, but you couldn't do it anywhere you wanted, and that got quite restrictive as the series wore on. Some other things that have been updated is the melee combat. Naval combat is more or less unchanged, but they did change a fair bit of the melee. That's where I feel like it doesn't feel as new as they were kind of advertising it. It does feel very old Assassin's Creed, wait to parry them, and then if you get a perfect parry that you can just take them down immediately.
0: Right.
2: So I don't feel that's as new as they wanted it to feel, but, you know, overall, for a remake, it's really, really faithful, which is what I know they were going for. So I definitely recommend it. I'm having a lot of fun with it.
0: Nice. Well, you can read Edie's full review of Assassin's Creed Black Flag resynced on checkpointgaming.net. It looks amazing. Charlie, I really want to talk to you, though, because you and Edie have got a Steam machine. They didn't send us one to review. Thanks, Steam. So you bought your own.
2: Consumers of this product.
0: But we're still going to talk about it because we're grown-ups. How is this thing? How is this little
4: PC? It's expensive.
0: PC? Well, yeah.
4: Really, really expensive, coming off a wedding and honeymoon, I will say. But it is going to be a mixed bag for a lot of people. It is one where it's not going to necessarily be better in performance than a PS5 or PS5 Pro especially, but it is going to be a mixed bag for a lot of people. It is one where it's not going to necessarily be better in performance than a PS5 or PS5 Pro especially,

0: the Steam machine will start to struggle.
1: Yeah. So if you're not like a, you know, graphics purist and everything like that, and, you know, with how the games are and the type of games I play, it's not really that much of a big deal to me, to be honest, with all the indie stuff I play.
2: Yep.
1: It is a really good device. It's really just a custom thing that you can rig in your own ways. You know, we've got lots of plugins going for it to make like the experience smooth. We're really enjoying it.
2: Yeah. But I mean, it is super nice expensive too, though, right? Which is it does look really cute. I love the...
0: And it is quiet. It definitely does not, I don't hear like, it at all. Whir and buzz like a laptop. Like,
1: not at all.
0: Would. Yeah, it's really silent. So I mean, like that about it.
2: I will say, you'll have a gaming PC and you'll have consoles. So you got a Steam machine anyway. Like, why?
1: Well, I don't want to be at my desk. Explain yourself.
0: Okay. It was the convenience thing. You know, yes, we do have dedicated gaming PCs and they are rigs. They're not laptops, so they are not so portable. Yes, we could literally lug it to the TV every day, but who wants to do that?
1: Yeah.
0: So, yeah.
1: It is just a good little, like, medium upgrade because of the fact that, you know, we do have some old hardware at home. It is just a nice little compact thing that definitely will not be for everyone, but if you're a freak, you will be for it.
2: Nice. Well, Steam Machine is available-ish. Yeah, if you're on a wait list and you get lucky enough.
0: Yeah, you can put on a wait list.
2: And also, if you're terrible with money, you can buy one. Wow. No offense, girls.
0: Wow.
2: No, I'm sure there's a market for it. You're definitely part of it. And, it's cool. Good on your Steam machine. Well done. We got some more gaming goodness coming at you right here on Checkpoint on Joy, broadcasting nationwide across the Community Radio Network.
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2: Yeah, head to the website right now. 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
5: That's why Checkpoint is here with all the biggest gaming details of the week and the stories that matter to you. It's time for the news.
2: Sure is. We've got some new voices on the mic joining us. Elliot's back. He's old.
6: Yo.
2: Lisa's here. Hi.
7: Hi.
2: Tom's here too.
8: Good afternoon.
2: And we've got Jared as well.
6: Hi.
2: It's all happening. Thanks for joining us for our birthday episode. Elliot, let's get stuck into the big gaming news of the week.
6: Yeah, it's been a big disappointment this week, unfortunately. I know we've been talking about layoffs a lot and studio closures and whatnot. Like, this isn't a conversation that's going anywhere. Part of me wants to be like, Elliot, find some news that isn't that for once. But there was some big stuff that happened this week, so you can't not talk about it. Specifically here, we're referring to Microsoft and Xbox, who had massive, massive cuts. In fact, 3,200 roles are going to be removed. 1,600 staffers have already lost their job, with another 1,600 coming up throughout financial year 27. And as part of this as well, Compulsion Games, Double Fine, Undead Labs, and Ninja Theory have all had updates as to the whereabouts of what's happening with those studios. Thankfully, they're not necessarily being closed. They are looking for other buyers, and it looks like some great work has already been done in that area. But that is certainly no consolation to the 3,200 people who are about to lose their jobs, if not already. So in an email to staff, the new Xbox CEO, Asha Sharma, said, "We are beginning the most significant restructure in Xbox history. After careful consideration, I've made the difficult decision to reduce our team by approximately 3,200 throughout financial year 27. Now, thankfully, both Compulsion Games and Double Fine look like they're going independent, i.e. the studio heads have repurchased and are maintaining their own IP and their own staff.
2: Yep.
6: They might have to go through their own restructures to afford that kind of navigational shift. And as far as Undead Labs and Ninja Theory, which are the other two studios in with big old question marks surrounding them, it looks like they have found and secured buyers for those studios, as well as the current IP that they were working on maintain as well. So we are still likely to see Senua come out of Ninja Theory and State of Decay 3 come out of Undead Labs as well. There's still a big, big question mark over Arkane, who are currently working on Marvel's Blade. However, Microsoft is looking to engage the French government to try to help maintain that and keep the funding going. So, like, there's some silver linings here, and there's, like, more implications that we'll talk about later on in the news bracket as well for other Microsoft and Xbox studios, but Yeah, the silver lining is kind of massively eclipsed by all the job losses.
2: It feels like we are like desperately trying.

0: to find something out of this that's not effing dire. You know, like, we're just like, oh, well, this is the worst, but, like, thank God. I mean, especially for Double Fine in particular, I feel like, you know, their history as a studio and the creativity they have and the amount of cool IP that they house, you know, I think Double Fine closing down would have been, like, a massive sadness. It's sad any time, but Double Fine in particular feels like it would hurt in a lot of ways. And so, yeah, thankfully, Xbox has negotiated with them to the point where they can go independent, and thankfully they have the funds or the ability and the strategy to try and go independent, despite, you know, as you said, there's going to be losses there anyway to keep that going, I'm sure, without big Xbox funding you. So it does feel like, well, at least that's something to not be super sad about, but the rest of it's just awful. I mean, 3,200 roles, and part of it is, you know, 1,600 roles immediately were terminated and gotten rid of. And the other 1,600, we don't know what they are yet, which means that everybody at Microsoft Xbox right now that's still there must be thinking, is it going to be me? Like, am I next? Is my studio one of the next 1,600 over the next 12 months? That is a horrific way to have your life and your career and your livelihood. And we've already seen other studios come forward, like Obsidian, for example, Elliot, who have lost, you know, at least a third of their staff too. So, you know, it's just this really shitty ripple effect that's going to keep happening over the next year in terms of Xbox.
1: Yeah, it's awful. I mean, truly our heart goes out to all of those affected, all of those who are now concerned that they're going to lose their jobs as well. But yeah, as you said, like, this is a ripple on effect that is going to happen over and over and over again, and we're going to keep finding updates and new information. And, like, keep in mind, this is not the first time Xbox has done a massive round of layoffs and redundancies.
0: This time last year.
1: Exactly, right? So this is just a pattern that is happening over and over and over again, and it's really saddening to see where we're at. But yes, you did mention Obsidian, and so some extra information has come out about Obsidian, where it looks like they are shifting focus from the Obsidian team onto those kind of core IPs and those known money makers, let's call them, which is something we often hear when we talk about these restructures or companies shifting focus. What they're doing is they're removing experimental things, new IPs, new ideas, cool things that maybe not everybody is doing. And instead they're going, oh no, look at that big thing that everybody
2: whatever
1: loves.
2: Makes them the most money.
0: Yeah.
1: And so, like, I've seen those positive news headlines go out being like, oh my God, they're working on a new Fallout now. And it's like, okay, but you know.
2: But what are they sacrificing to work at?
3: Exactly. How are they going to make the new Skyrim, like, eclipse the old Skyrim if they've gotten rid of all the institutional knowledge that made Skyrim Skyrim?
4: Well, exactly. Also, it might just be a, like, little crappy Fallout game as well. It might not be an actual, like, what, Fallout 5 or, you know, another big Fallout game.
3: Yeah, and if they rush it and, like, produce something, you know, mediocre just for the sake of, you know, making another a game that's called Fallout 6 with this vastly reduced staff size, like, you know, that's just going to tarnish the series and kind of defeat the whole purpose of the exercise in the first place.
0: I mean, Obsidian, you know, in my mind, Obsidian have often worked across multiple projects at once, to the point where I was like, how are they doing this? Like, last year they released Grounded 2 into early access, Avowed, and The Outer Worlds 2 all in the same calendar year, which to me, I was like, how big is this team? Like, what are they working on? And I think now what they're trying to do at Xbox is they're like, focus on the project that will make you the money. Fallout will make you the money. And they're telling them to do that. That stifles creativity at the studio in a different way that I don't love. But I mean, if the whole team does focus in on Fallout as opposed to being split across multiple different giant RPG projects, in theory, they could still make a decent game in a shorter time frame. I
2: can't imagine morale being very high at Obsidian at the moment. Like, who wants to work on a new Fallout when your job is literally, there's a ticking time bomb on when you might lose your job?
3: Exactly. Yeah, you don't do your best work when you've got, like, the Sword of Damocles hovering over your head in that way.
1: So they have officially cancelled an Avowed sequel. They were also working on another game that kind of sounded like it was going to be a spiritual successor to Fallout anyway. So hopefully they're able to take a lot of the workings they've been kind of conceptualizing on that game and move it into whatever this Fallout project is. We also know it's going to be directed by the Fallout New Vegas director, by the name of
0: Josh Sawyer.
1: Thank you. Name completely escaped my head. Okay. But so it could well be like an incredible game upon release, but yeah, you're always going to weigh it up against, you know, to what cost. Like, what could have been, we're no longer going to see Obsidian develop stuff like Pillars of Eternity, Pentiment. Like, just think of all the cool freaking things that studio did when they were given availability to do them. And it's just like, well, not anymore. Yeah. You got to make what makes money. So, you know, if we move to another studio under Xbox, Bethesda, who are currently working on The Elder Scrolls 6, the devs at that studio have already come out and said there's going to be substantial and cascading effects on the development of that title. So they've been working on The Elder Scrolls 6 for a long time now. I mean, they've already admitted that they announced that game way too early back in 2018. But here's a quote that a game developer working on the title told to IGN in an interview. They said, "There is a fear that we are going to be replaced by cheaper contracted labor, or we will hire folks to replace them that will need to be onboarded, resulting in more delays, and we'll need to crunch to make up the time." So we're kind of either looking at ludicrous delays to a game that is already ludicrously delayed comparative to its announcement time, or just ridiculous workplace culture to ensure the project gets over the line, or sacrifices to the project to make it lesser than or smaller or whatever. So, you know, hearing those kind of quotes and that kind of sentimentality, it doesn't help build hype over what should be one of the biggest game releases ever.
0: No.
1: You know what I mean? It's like, oh no, what is this going to be? And again, to what cost? And so Xbox has a huge reputational problem that they're going to have to find a way to overcome.
0: But Elliot, I mean, Doom the Dark Ages just released a new expansion called Revelations this week, which apparently is awesome. That studio must be loving life at the moment.
1: No, they're not.
4: I wish.
1: In fact, id Software, who are one of my favorite developers, they're just so technically proficient and amazing at what they do. You're right, they just released Doom the Dark Ages, and as we all know, just releasing a project is actually the worst time for game developers as far as job security, because there might be no greenlit projects currently in the works, and so this is an opportune time for people to get axed. But specifically at Doom, the real fear here is that they are, because of that technical proficiency, so much of what they do is done in-house, like their own engines, their own whatever, their own proprietary software. And so, you know, there's this real concern over what is salvageable after, you know, X amount of people lose their jobs. So it's just real bleak across the industry.
0: This all stems from the fact that Xbox, over the years, has bought up all of these studios, right? Like, they overpurchased, they grabbed them all, they wanted to claim ownership of them and exclusivity and things like that. And, you know, the Activision Blizzard deal is still this big ripple effect Xbox is dealing with. The cost of that, you know, $69 billion, whatever it was, deal, to then be here where we are now, where they've got all these talented studios with IP knowledge and history and all of that just completely wrecked in so many different ways.
1: It's clear that that deal did not get them the capital that they needed to sustain, right? Mm-hmm. And we've already seen that their projections for what was supposed to be like this massive Game Pass boom didn't really happen. You know, Call of Duty is still a massive franchise, but I guess it's not like the biggest thing in the world anymore.
2: It's clearly not a bet that's working anymore.
3: They can't use Call of Duty to market Game Pass because they've taken it off that, and like they can't use it to sell consoles because it's still a multi-platform game. So what have they actually benefited from buying the Call of Duty people? I don't know. I don't think they've really benefited.
0: I mean, just don't forget though, with all this, Xbox is still making money. They generate billions of dollars every year. Like, gaming is down 3% or whatever, but like, mate, they are still raking it in.
3: Exactly. Yeah, Ash's like complaint wasn't this Xbox is making a loss. It's that it's making less of a profit than its competitors. Like, that's...
1: Yeah. As a publicly traded company, like, what are you going to do? Like, they can't see a percent of downturn without revolt. It's awful. Capitalism at its worst
0: I'm not an Asher fan, but I mean, she's been lumped into this role and has to be the Grim Reaper. It's a million puppets controlling her and what she says. And that statement she made was so, like, PR'd so to the nth. Like, it was ridiculous. Yeah. You know what I mean? Like, that would have gone through a million different teams. It's like, the whole thing is just bloody horrible. And I don't even know what to say anymore. It's just sad.
1: Yeah.
0: We've got more gaming stuff coming at you, though, right here on Checkpoint on Joy, broadcasting nationwide across the Community Radio Network.
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0: Yes, you are here on Checkpoint on Joy, giving a one-up to diversity in gaming as we guide through the most exciting industry in the world, the video game industry, from a uniquely queer perspective. My name is Luke. Elliot, hello.
1: Hello, friends.
0: It's our birthday.
1: Happy birthday to you.
0: Happy birthday to Checkpoint, everybody. We've got a jam-packed studio here because, Elliot, we like to celebrate. Well, I like to celebrate in a very specific way.
1: Oh, I don't like to celebrate.
0: No, I didn't say that.
1: I'm walking out on this birthday party.
0: You're done. You're out of here. I respect it. I do. This will be a fun show. So every year, as I've done for every single year so far, I did it the first time, and then it's just kind of stuck. We do a Checkpoint Trivia Extravaganza, a great way to celebrate video games and Checkpoint and queerness and everything that we do.
1: And it's something fun that multiple people can take part in. So whether that's the 10 individuals currently packing this studio or people at home and playing along.
0: Yeah, we want you to play along too. So obviously we can't hear you and see your hands go up, but I can feel a tingle every time you do.
1: Aww, that's sweet.
0: Yeah.
2: There's a cream for that.
0: There is a cream for that. And I'm going to take some more now. But it's going to be a fun show, so thank you for joining us. It is 12 years of Checkpoint. Very proud of that fact. And with that, Elliot, I think we should just get stuck into the show. What do you think?
1: Let's do it.
0: Let's start it up. Just that for an hour. You are here on Checkpoint's Trivia Extravaganza. I am your host with the most, Luke. I'm super excited to get stuck into our birthday trivia episode. I've got four teams of willing, unwilling participants in front of me who are going to be taking on a bunch of trivia-related challenges. You might call them questions. That's probably what they're called. Elliot, you are a team captain because you're on a microphone. That's nice for you. Elliot's team is with Lisa and David.
1: It is.
0: And therefore, you've come up with a team name.
1: Our team name can only be chanted in sets of three. So let's do it.
5: L-E-D! L-E-D! L-E-D!
0: Okay. That's the most masculine thing you've ever done.
1: Thank you.
0: All three of you, actually. I'm super impressed. Team LED, well done. Austin and Tom, hello. You're a team.
6: Hello, yes.
0: That's exciting.
6: We are.
0: What's your team name?
6: Yeehaw.
0: Yeehaw.
6: Yes.
1: Yeehaw.
6: But like, no.
1: Oh, well, that's your thing.
6: I don't want any business with that. It's yeehaw.
0: No, that's fair.
6: It's refined.
1: Yeah, so we won't have any fun.
0: Refined.
6: We will not be having fun on the cowboy team, please.
0: Is this a Red Dead Redemption reference or just...
6: Famously a game I do not like.
0: Perfect for you. Bree and Jared, a team I didn't expect, but I think it's all I need now. Tell me, what is your team name?
7: We are the Tragedians 2: the Tragicking.
0: Okay.
7: We were the Tragedians last year and we didn't do very well.
0: All right.
7: We're here to redeem ourselves.
0: Here for some redemption?
7: Yeah. Okay. This is some subtle foreshadowing for this time too. Yeah, it's going to go bad.
1: The smack talk already.
0: Right, I'm just going to call you the Tragiking for my own shorthand, but I'm happy for you. I love the sequel often better than the first is how it works, right? No, that's not true.
7: In the case of Shrek 2.
0: The Godfather as well?
7: Yeah. Spider-Man 2.
3: But not for Cars 2.
0: No. There was a Cars 2? Okay.
7: There was.
0: And live action coming as well, right?
7: What? How?
0: I know. It's true. Look it up. Charlie and Edie back with a vengeance. Edie, I think you've probably won the most trivias out of everyone here. Not to put pressure on you at all.
8: Oh, you know. No, it was nothing. Just let me humble brag a little. It was nothing.
0: Well, it's great to have you here. And what is your team name?
8: We're the Power Couple.
0: And what is your team name?
8: The same.
0: There, you're very welcome. Let's get stuck into the trivia portion of this program. So all I want is raise your hand in the room if you know the answer. If you're at home, you can do that. I won't be able to see you. I'll try my best to keep my eyes on who puts their hand up first. And if it's a correct answer, I'll play this correct buzzer sound. If it's incorrect, I'll play this one. Pretty simple, right? The first round of trivia is going to be kind of a classic trivia questions kind of vibe. So no audio. You just take it all in. Take your time. Question one. What game had the original working title Race and Chase? Which video game had the original working title Race and Chase? Ooh, I started off strong. No one's got their hand up. This is amazing. Jared's tentative. You can have a guess. There's no incorrect, like you don't lose points for getting it wrong, by the way. So give it a crack. But if you give it a crack, your team will be the last one to give it another crack, right? Just to be fair. Jared, what do you think? Race and Chase?
3: I'm going
0: to
3: guess F-Zero.
0: That's Not correct. That's a good guess, though, Race and Chase. David?
9: Is it Need for Speed?
0: That's a good guess, too. It's also incorrect. I'm so, so sorry. But, I mean, you're on the right track. Get it? Because a racing game? No. No, no laughter. Charlie?
10: Burnout?
0: No. Burnout's another great guess. Austin and Tom, it is up to you if you want to give it a guess. Race and Chase.
2: Should we confer at all? Like, no.
0: I don't have time for that. It's live radio, mate. So
2: GTA?
0: That's correct. It is. Race and Chase was the original working title for Grand Theft Auto in its very early stages. Well done. Team Yeehaw is on the board. So you do like Rockstar and Red Dead Redemption, Austin, because you got that right.
2: Famous fan of Union Busting.
0: Alrighty. I'm glad Cass isn't
2: here. Alleged.
0: Oh, I'm glad Cass isn't here after her scary amount of Metacritic knowledge a couple of weeks ago. What is the lowest score? It's a multiple choice. What is the lowest scoring game on Metacritic for 2026? So far, is it Fighting Force Collection? Is it Samson? Is it Tokyo Scramble? Is it Code Violet? Or is it 1348 Ex Vito? One of those games is the lowest scoring game on Metacritic so far for 2026. Jared, you put your hand up pretty quickly.
2: Code Violet?
0: It is Code Violet. That is correct.
7: That was going to be my guess too.
2: Oh, yeah, because that game's, I played a little bit. It's bad.
0: Oh, you played it. Oh my God, so sorry. Why did you spend money on that game?
2: I got it for free as like a joke birthday gift.
0: Okay, that's good.
7: Classic.
0: That's a
7: classic.
0: Good joke birthday gift. Code Violet, action adventure dinosaur game. Everyone wanted it to be Dino Crisis. Apparently it wasn't. Metacritic score of 29. That's one of the lowest, like, in a long time. Fun facts, Tokyo Scramble, don't know what that is, 41 Metacritic score. 1348 Ex Vito, a game that had a lot of potential when it was in a preview stage, kind of 50 on Metacritic. Poor Samson, that's one that you reviewed, Lisa. What do you think Samson scored on Metacritic overall? The game was pretty average, right?
4: Yeah, I reckon maybe, what was the last one that you
0: 50.
4: Said? Probably around the 60 mark?
0: 51 for Samson. Pretty low.
4: It's being nice.
0: Yeah, and Fighting Force Collection, 53. So definitely some stinkers in 2026 so far. But good job, Tragic King, on the board. Good job, Jared. Question 3. In the Fallout series, what does the special character system stand for? Bree first with the hand. Elliot thought about it and then put the hand down, hesitant. But okay. Bree, what does special character system stand for?
7: I have to like list the things in the acronym.
0: Yeah.
7: Okay. You do. Strength, perception. Wait, let me write down the word special.
0: Yeah, that's fair. No. That's okay.
7: Okay. A strength, perception. Mm-hmm. Electronic.
0: Sorry, you got two right. I'm not going to get no points for that, though. Elliot, you were next.
1: I think it's strength, perception, endurance, charisma, intelligence, agility, and languages.
0: Oh, no, you were so close.
2: Got the L.
0: I'm so sorry. Tom, what do you think?
3: What's everything that Elliot said, but the L is luck.
0: That is correct. So I tell you what. It was a group effort, right? So
7: I legitimately was like, I thought agility started with an E.
0: That's okay.
7: Agility. I was like, agility.
0: I'm going to give a half point to the Tragic King.
7: Yeah.
0: I'm going to give a half point to Elliot as
1: well. We'll take it.
0: And I'm going to give a half point for the finalizing of that one, because you kind of... Don't question my scoring system, Lisa.
4: I will always question you.
0: How dare you? Power couple not living up to their name so far, not on the board yet. Question 4. What do all of these have in common? Chapters of the Chosen, Realms of Revelation, Awakening of the Five Tribes. What do these things have in common? Chapters of the Chosen, Realms of Revelation, Awakening of the Five Tribes. David, you are first up for Team LED, LED, LED.
9: All of those games have the word of in the title.
0: That is true. That's not the answer I'm looking for, though. I'm so sorry. Do you have an actual answer as well?
9: No, that was genuinely. That's correct.
0: You can sit down.
9: Okay.
0: That's a good try, though. Edie, I believe you were next.
7: Luke, I'm so sorry, but my answer was literally going to be exactly the same, except I was going to go, they all have of the...
0: But Realms of Revelation does not have of the, so you are neither funny nor smart. incorrect, Edie.
7: I'm sorry.
0: I'm sorry. I don't know why I'm like this. Anyone want to have a guess?
2: Mad with power.
0: Mad with power. Any other guesses for this one? Chapters of the Chosen, Realms of Revelation, Awakening of the Five Tribes. Someone that hasn't guessed yet, Bree, want to go?
4: Yeah, are these like World of Warcraft expansions or something?
0: Good try, it's incorrect.
4: Thank you,
0: Austin.
4: Thank
0: Tom, want to give a crack?
4: That was a good try.
3: I know Chapters of the Chosen is the subtitle of one of the Dragon Quest games. Are these Dragon Quest games?
0: They are Dragon Quest games. Well done, Tom. Good job.
2: See, I wouldn't know that because I famously hate Dragon Quest.
0: I did that one for you, Jared, just for you. All right, next question. It's a multiple choice. How many Game of the Year awards did Clair Obscur Expedition 33 win last year? Was it 198? Was it 274? Was it 357? Or was it 436? Elliot, you had your hand up very quickly before I even read the multiple choice out.
1: Yeah, I was just going to take a stab in the dark.
0: Sure.
1: But now you've given me options.
0: You want to guess? Or so 198, sure. 274, 357, or 436?
1: Let's go ludicrous. Let's go 436, baby.
0: That's correct. It was 436. It accomplished a historic Grand Slam by winning Game of the Year at the five major ceremonies, the Game Awards, Golden Joysticks, the BAFTA Game Awards.
4: Did you deduct the one they lost?
1: yeah.
0: I didn't make this number. I used the internet. before that, the game that won the most Game of the Year awards, as a bonus question, Elliot?
1: Last of Us Part 2.
0: Incorrect. Anyone want to give that a crack? The game before Clair Obscur that won the most, Charlie?
10: Red Dead 2.
0: No, incorrect as well. That's okay. Austin?
1: Baldur's Gate 3.
0: No. Jared Bree, want to give a crack?
4: The Witcher 3?
0: No. Before that, you can guess again anyway, Elliot.
1: Elden Ring?
0: It was Elden Ring, yes. Oh. Elden Ring previously won 429 Game of the Year awards. But yeah, good job, Clair Obscur Expedition 33. Who actually got that right in the end? Elliot did. Write a note down for that one. Elliot, calm down.
11: Elliot.
0: Another question coming up. What retro console is still being made and sold in Brazil to this very day? What retro console is still being made and sold in Brazil to this very day? Bree.
4: Isn't it the PS2?
0: It's incorrect.
4: Oh.
0: I mean, it might be, but I'm going more retro than that.
2: Oh, I was literally going to ask, what do you mean by retro? Because we might date some of us.
0: Old, so
2: right.
0: Just keep that in mind. Retro. Edie?
8: Total guess, but is it the original NES?
0: Incorrect. I'm so sorry. You want to give it a stab? Austin, Tom, LED, give it a crack. Retro console still remains sold in Brazil to this very day.
4: Is it the Wii?
0: Nope. Wii's retro. Wow. Okay.
8: It is technically.
0: Okay, I guess so. Austin, Tom, give it a crack?
2: Yeah, maybe GameCube?
0: Incorrect. It's actually the Sega Master System, you guys. The Sega Master System. They keep re-releasing it as a new iteration. Apparently, it's super affordable and practical and accessible to the console market to lower-income families. There's a lot of stuff around trading and consoles in Brazil in the early 90s that made it quite difficult. And to this day, they're still making new versions with new skins of the Sega Master System that kids are playing in Brazil. There you go. Fun fact. Let's get going with a couple more questions, shall we? The original eight Street Fighter characters known as the World Warriors debuted in the 1991 arcade release of Street Fighter 2. Name all eight of them.
4: No.
0: Oh, Breeza said
10: I
0: no.
10: Refuse.
0: Charlie says no.
10: I abstain.
0: Anyone want to give this a crack? Eight original Street Fighter characters. I didn't mean to make this as hard.
1: We could probably do it as a team, like a group, right?
0: If you do it as a team, I'll give you all the point.
1: Well, do we do it one at a time? I'll do Chun-Li.
4: Yeah,
0: the only one I had. Chun-Li's one of them, yes.
9: Ken and Ryu.
0: Yeah, they're both good ones, yeah.
2: Ryu, Ken, Chun-Li, Blanca, Vega.
0: No Vega, but Blanca was one of them. You got three left. Four.
8: Guile.
1: Zangief.
2: Yeah, Guile.
0: Guile and Zangief are both in there, correct?
2: Guys, come on. Scorpion, obviously.
0: We got two more.
8: Bison?
2: Was Dan?
0: No. Two more.
9: Shrek?
0: Two more characters that are both known for attacks used with their arms.
2: Oh, that sounds like Shrek. I think you're wrong.
8: Dalsim?
0: Dalsim is another one. Not in Bison, funnily enough. One more.
8: The guy with the stretchy arms, but I'm not remembering his name.
0: Dalsim.
8: Fantastic. Oh,
0: you
8: okay,
0: might have
8: you might have
0: seen a meme to do with a sink and a sensor for this character.
8: What?
0: No?
2: Sorry, say that again.
0: I'm currently online.
2: E-Honda?
0: Yeah, the sink sensors. Yeah, E-Honda, that's correct. It's a meme with the sink. You know how the sinks that you put your hand on, then they go off, and
8: so
0: the E-Honda doing
8: that.
0: So
8: we all get a point for that, right?
4: Oh, because he did the thing with...
0: Yeah.
2: 0 points.
0: All right. You all suck. We've got more trivia coming at you right here on Checkpoint. Enjoy. Stay with us.
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0: Yes, you're here on Checkpoint on Joy. It is our trivia extravaganza, and I'm not going to mess around. We're low on time. I've got a medley of weird things to play for you. In this file, it's 2 minutes long, there will be eight different video games referenced. I want you to tell me what is happening, like what it is, and what video game it's from. So there you go when you hear this. Hopefully you can figure out what the hell's going on with this medley.

0: That was the WTF medley for 2026. There's a lot of weird stuff in there. It's a fair bit going on. How do you feel? Do you feel like, how many do we get in that, do we think?
1: Like maybe two.
0: Two? Charlie, what did you get?
2: Six.
0: Six? Okay. Or seven. Austin and Thomas Shakey. But Team LED, how many do you reckon you got from that?
3: Probably also two.
0: Okay.
3: Maybe three.
0: I'll tell you what, I'm going to go around the room and you all get a point if you get it right, okay? So there's no competition as a first or whatever. So yeah. If you got them, you get the point. So a max of 8 points up for grabs. LED, what was one of the things that you heard on that file?
3: The Conker's Bad Fur Day. I am the Great and Mighty Pooh.
0: There's the Great Mighty Pooh. Absolutely. Classic. Well done. Let's go around the room. So, Austin, Tom, what do you think?
4: I mean, there was the John Cena entrance music at the end.
0: It was the John Cena entrance music at the end. Charlie, John Cena featured in a lot of video games, just to let you know. Probably more than most protagonists. But that's okay. Bree and Jared, what do you think?
4: We had a trombone hero at one point.
2: Trombone champ.
4: Trombone champ.
0: Okay. Yeah, I'll tell you trombone here, but it's trombone champ. That's okay.
3: Trombone simulator, because I couldn't think of what it was called.
0: If it was a trombone, I'll take it, okay?
5: There was a simulation of trombone.
0: That came out wrong. Charlie, Edie.
5: Benji at the start is from South of Midnight.
0: That is absolutely correct. South of Midnight. Anybody else got any more that we didn't say yet? Austin and Tom?
4: The Helldivers 2, injury.
5: Sweet Liberty?
4: Yeah.
0: Yeah.
4: No, I think he said something about his leg, right?
0: That's right. Sweet Liberty, my leg. Very nice. Good. Very good. We got three more that we haven't identified yet. Anybody else, Charlie?
5: Is the K-pop sounding kind of one people of note?
0: Incorrect. I'm sorry. That's okay. Anybody else got any we haven't said yet? Okay, that's okay. I'm going to play the answer, and I'll go through each of them so you can hear what they actually were. So...
6: He was my brother. Benji's name.
0: Or South of Midnight, Benji.
6: Something's different. He was my shame.
7: Sweet Liberty, my leg.
0: It was Helldivers 2.
8: Oh, it's a windy and sunny day.
0: This is Big the Cat's fishing theme from Sonic Adventure.
9: I am the Great Mighty Pooh.
0: It's Conker's Bad Fur Day, the Great and Mighty Pooh.
9: I shit at you.
0: Sorry for the swearing, Elliot. Main theme from Lumineers Arise.

0: that's the title screen from Deadly Premonition. And the greatest of all time, John Cena's entrance music. So well done. So I want to go around the room. So LED, how many points did you get from that?
1: 7.
0: Be honest. I don't have time for your jokes, mate.
1: How many did we get, David?
2: I think we got 3.
0: 3? No worries. Well done. Yeehaw, how'd you go?
3: We also got 3.
0: 3? Good job. Tragicking?
4: We also got 3.
0: Oh, okay. Charlie,
5: sucks to be everyone else because we got 5.
0: Whoa! Well
4: that was,
0: done.
4: That was all Charlie, by the way. The only one I knew out of any of that was Conker's Bad Bunny.
0: I put the big cat thing in for you. I don't know what's going on.
5: She doesn't like one.
4: I only like SA2.
0: All right, Last time I tried. Last time I tried to make a trivia question for Edie. Anyway, that's okay. I thought Bree might have got a 2, to be honest, but that's okay.
6: No.
5: Big the Cat is my friend, so I should have gotten that one.
0: Holy crap. Okay. Earlier in the show, I asked you to write down the top 20 most wishlisted games on Steam. Let's go around the room real quick and try and just do one each that you reckon's on there. I'll tell you if it's right or not. Elliot, go on.
1: The Last Campfire.
0: Is not on there. I'm sorry.
5: What the hell is
0: Austin?
5: That?
1: I thought that was number one.
3: Control Resident.
0: It is not on the top 20. I'm sorry.
7: Final Fantasy VII Retro.
0: Not on the top 20. I'm sorry. It doesn't matter.
5: No. Fable.
0: That is number 3 on the list. Very good. Look, I'm going to go through the list, all right? You're going to mark down the ones that you got right and tell me how many you got, okay? So, number 20 most wishlisted game, down to 1. Number 20 is Tomb Raider Legacy of Atlantis. Number 19 is a game called Over the Hill. True story. Number 18, Onimusha, Way of the Sword. Number 17, Persona 4 Revival. Number 16, Warhammer 40,000 Dawn of War 4. You PC lovers. Number 15 was Phantom Blade Zero. Number 14, Austin, Blood of Dawnwalker. Number 13, close enough. Number 13, not a game, but the Steam Frame. The virtual reality headset, Steam Frame. Apparently, Steam Machine must have been there before, but now it's out.
4: Steam Machine, but I was like, it's already out.
0: Yep. Number 12 is Unrecord. That's been there for a couple of years, actually.
5: Never heard of it.
0: I know, right? Number 11, I compiled this list before Friday, so it's actually Assassin's Creed Black Flag. I'm really sorry, but that's okay. There's 99 chances to get points. Number 10 was Resident Evil Veronica.
5: Yeah.
0: Number 9 is this very wet game called Ill.
3: Oh, yeah.
5: Number not creepy, though.
4: It's real.
0: Number 8.
7: I still don't think it's
0: Number 8 is Witchbrook. Number 7 is Ark 2.
5: Any day now. Any day now.
0: Number 6 is another Warhammer game, Total War Warhammer 40,000.
5: Total War Warhammer.
0: Yep. Total War
5: Warhammer. Warhammer.
0: What is it good for? Number 5, Kingmakers.
5: Oh. Game rules.
0: Number 4, Blight Survival. It's also been on
5: You're
0: the
5: just
0: list for a couple
5: games.
0: Of years.
5: Also not a real
0: I wish
5: game.
0: I was. This makes me question like my knowledge of games because half of these are my own.
4: I don't know any of these.
0: Right. Number 3 was Fable. Well done, Charlie. That's good. Number 2 is a game called Light No Fire.
4: Nope, never heard of
0: it. You mentioned fire.
5: Is that what you meant to write?
0: Did you mean
1: is that?
0: Is
1: that the Hello Games game?
0: Yeah.
1: Yeah, that's what I meant.
0: That's what you meant. The other one is not. That's already out.
5: Yeah, because that game was out like 6 years ago or something.
0: It's like a puzzle game. The number 1 is Deadlock.
4: Oh.
0: I know, right?
5: That's
0: boring.
5: That's out.
4: It's out.
0: Early access.
5: Out adjacent.
0: Beta.
1: It's in closed beta.
7: People are playing it.
0: Look, you know what? I don't make the rules, except in this case I do, and that's the list I've got. So, a big list of games there. How did we do at home? How many did we get? Elliot, how many did you get?
1: 1.
0: Wow. Yeehaw.
3: We got 2.
0: Hell yeah. Tragic.
7: I think you mean
1: 8
7: yeehaw.
1: Million.
3: We got 1.
4: 1.
0: Wow.
5: Power we got couple? The most again. We got 3.
4: We got 3.
0: Oh, wow. Elliot, as is customary, while I tell you the scores, can you talk about Checkpoint for a little bit?
1: Yay. We are 12 years old as of today, and we decide to celebrate by embarrassing all of the hosts with trivia that is ridiculously hard and designed to make us look like fools, myself in particular.
0: You're welcome.
1: But it has been an incredible 12 years. It's no, like, small achievement to have created a video game independent media whatever this is, and achieve 12 years of broadcasting.
5: Beautiful
1: like,
5: words.
1: Sorry. Like, that's the best I can do on the fly. But it.
0: Well done.
1: Have I stalled?
0: Stalled me enough time. Thank you. Let's go through the final scores of the Checkpoint Trivia for 2026. In fourth place, LED with 8.5 points. LED. The Tragic King is next with 11 points in third place.
5: Whoa. Yay.
0: In second place with 13 points. It's Yeehaw, which means Power Couple with 15.5 points has won Checkpoint Trivia for 2026.
5: We told you we'd bring it back.
4: Yeah, living it up to our name.
0: And just for me, obviously Checkpoint lives and breathes because of you all listening at home, going to the website, supporting us throughout the year, saying hello at events like PAX. It means the world to us. We couldn't do this without y'all listening in every week. And if I can be slightly extra sentimental for a moment, Charlie... I don't want to put you on the spot too much, but Charlie's been a regular voice on Checkpoint for the last 7-8 years now. Is that right? 7 or 8 years, Charlie?
5: Seven.
0: Charlie's taking a break from Checkpoint for personal reasons, wants to focus on all the other good stuff life has on offer, and Charlie has been a massive contributor to Checkpoint over the years online and as a voice on the show. 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You are one of my favourite people in the world, and I've loved having you on the show, on the website, and you will always be part of the Checkpoint family.
5: I also met Edie by here, my wife.
0: You also met your wife here?
4: Yeah, back off. Don't try to steal my wife.
0: I'll keep trying, but yeah. I can't help but look at it. Thank you all again for tuning in for Checkpoint Trivia. So a big shout out to our entire crew in the room here. Elliot, Lisa, David, Austin, Tom, Bree, Jared, Charlie, Edie. I'm Luke. Keep listening to great radio. Tune in next week for more Checkpoint goodness. And we'll be here for another 12 years, according to Elliot. So strap in for that. That is a threat, not a promise. And we'll catch you next time right here on Checkpoint. Bye.
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1: Meet Trevor.
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1: Trev thinks he's a kitchen pro and doesn't bother with instructions.
2: Who needs instructions? I've got instincts.
1: Instincts, huh? Trev just cooked a chicken at 15 degrees for 10 minutes.
2: Why is it still clucking?
1: Cooking instructions and cooking temperatures matter. 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
2: Fine, what does it say on the... Oh.
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0: I must be one of the few people in the world who really loves being old. You know, you've got time to think about it all. And I think I'm very privileged. It's a lovely sort of freedom.
1: Meals on Wheels volunteers, like me, hear two words. Thank you. 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
3: 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You should also be aware that drinking a lot of alcohol can cause hypoglycemia if you're taking insulin or certain diabetes tablets. 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

0: take care of yourselves. 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
3: This is your captain speaking. 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Oh. Hang on, I just got a video of my son with our dog. Look at that.
4: Imagine the pilot of a plane putting lives at risk like this. Yet some people think it's still okay to text and drive. 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

Tobias Wilcock welcoming you aboard Coconut Airways Flight 3722 Bridgetown, Barbados. We will be flying at an height of 32,000 feet and at an airspeed of approximately 600 miles per hour. Refreshments will be served after takeoff. Kindly fasten your safety belts and refrain from smoking until the air.

Jeez, I've tried every fucking goddamn number in the fucking book. 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The water's coming through me fucking ceiling, you fucking arsehole. I'm not going to put this on radio. Fuck you.

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Has their face drooped? A is for arms. 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S is for speech. Is their speech slurred? 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Call 000. 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

Thank you. Thank you very much. 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Little, 1, 2, 3, 4, testing, 1, 2. 1, 2, 3, 4, testing, 1, 2. Can we get a little volume? 1, 2, 3, 4, testing, 1, 2.

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0: 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But did you know Guide Dogs New South Wales ACT also provides a range of other services to help people with vision loss to stay safe and independent? 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
0: Nine point five.

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Stayed drunk all night. I'm high again today.

got my Hartford homesick. Hartford homesick, general, stay in one place long. 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

Hi, how you doing? This is James Rain for RAD, recording artists, actors and athletes against drink driving. You know, a great song can last forever, but so can the consequences of drink driving. Cause a crash because you drank too much and it'll follow you for the rest of your life. 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Just keep them off the road, because friends don't let friends drink drive. 89.5.

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0: My wife has been diagnosed with diabetes, and I'm trying to encourage her to get some exercise. How much should she be doing? And how will it help her?
1: If you have diabetes, you don't need to suddenly start going for long runs or long sessions at the gym. Regular physical activity can become an enjoyable part of your day, resulting in long-term benefits to your diabetes and your overall health. Getting regular physical activity and not smoking are both very important to the health of people with diabetes. Physical activity helps to improve the body's response to insulin, which can lower blood glucose levels. It will also help you to control your weight, lower your blood pressure, and improve your cholesterol, which reduces the risk of heart disease. It's recommended that you aim to spend a total of at least 30 minutes on most, if not all, days of the week, doing some form of moderate intensity physical activity. Remember to talk to your doctor about the types of physical activity that will be best for you.
2: Here I come, baby, yeah! Groovy, baby! I just lost my mojo, but I found it on Valley FM 89.5. Right on, your dial, baby. Oh, behave.

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3: Good morning, I'm Laura Devoy. New data shows Australia's home values are continuing to fall. Domain says homes in almost all of the capital cities decreased in value in the last quarter. Units had the most consistent downturn, reflecting a decrease in interest from investors and first home buyers who typically purchase in lower price brackets. Classrooms in Victoria will face significant disruption today when tens of thousands of teachers walk off the job. The Australian Education Union is calling for public schools to be fully funded and a pay and conditions offer which values and respects the work of teachers. Union members rejected the state government's latest offer of a 28.3% pay rise over 4 years. A rally will be held in Melbourne's CBD later this morning. Ship tracking data shows at least 7 oil tankers have changed course close to the coast of Yemen since the Iran-backed Houthi group announced a maritime embargo against Saudi Arabia on Monday. Thomas Copeland from BBC Verify has been analysing the data.
4: We've been looking and trying to understand the reaction from ships in the region. We've tracked 7 different ships that appear to have U-turned, moved away from where they were heading to, some within the Red Sea that were heading down further to the coast of Yemen and out into the Indian Ocean. They have turned the other way, now heading north to the Suez Canal. Others that are heading into the Red Sea, now waiting where they are. This is really significant. If shipping isn't able to use this key thoroughfare, it forces ships to go all the way around Africa, and that adds to cost. And that adds to cost to consumers where you are at home.
3: A gas export tax and a softening of criticism against Israel. As Shannon Kirkwood reports, there's some of the issues raised ahead of the Labor Party's national conference.
5: The 3-day conference begins today in Adelaide. Labor members will be considering a draft policy platform which condemns settler violence in the West Bank and pushes for stronger action on Palestinian rights. The Israeli embassy is calling on Labor Party members to not just target one side. Meantime, the Greens say it understands Labor members will be pushing to strengthen the ALP national platform by committing to a gas export tax so Australians receive a fair return from gas resources. The Greens want to see the introduction of a minimum 25% gas export tax.
3: More than 800,000 microbial genomes in the Great Barrier Reef have been laid out in scientific documents. A team led by the University of Queensland and the Australian Institute of Marine Science used DNA found in samples of seawater from 48 reefs to document the microbial genomes. They also identified more than 500 new bacterial species and more than 300,000 distinct viruses. The authors believe it's the first comprehensive survey of the microbiome of the open waters of the reef system off the coast of far north Queensland. 9 months after crown jewels were stolen from the Louvre Museum in Paris, the Apollo Gallery has reopened to visitors, but there are no jewels on display. Instead, they'll be exhibited in a more secure location within the museum. 4 people have been charged over the theft. However, most of the stolen items have not been found. Turning to sport, Collingwood has named Josh Dacos to face Adelaide tonight at the Adelaide Oval. The 27-year-old missed training on Tuesday with an ankle issue, but got through run yesterday. The Crows have opted to rest Braden Cook, but will welcome back veteran Taylor Walker. Tonight in the NRL, the Penrith Panthers will be without fullback Dylan Edwards when they take on the Parramatta Eels. Edwards received 10 stitches in his head last week. The Eels will be boosted by the return of half Mitchell Moses.
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7: Good morning at 7:04. The temperature here in Erindale and the Tuggeranong Valley currently sitting on 9 degrees. Overnight, we got down to a low of 3.4, and that was at around about 9 o'clock last night. So the temperatures have risen since 9 o'clock last night, and now up to 9 degrees. I think there was a little bit of rain as well driving into the studio this morning. The road was just a little bit wet, so we might have had just the slightest amount of drizzle. Forecast for today, Thursday the 23rd of July. We are expecting a partly cloudy day. Some winds from the northwest up to 25 kilometres per hour, heading westerly in the middle of the day, then becoming light in the evening. A top of 14 degrees today. Tonight going down to a low of minus 4, so tomorrow we can expect some morning frost, but a sunny day and a top of just 13 degrees. For Saturday, another minus 2 morning frost, but a top of 15 degrees and a partly cloudy day for Saturday. Sunday, much the same, morning frost, partly cloudy day with a top of 15 degrees. Going into the new week, temperatures of around about 15. And come Tuesday, possibility of a shower. Wednesday next week, yeah, medium chance of showers. So over the next couple of days, not too bad. Chilly mornings, but could be reasonable days for us. And that is your weather. Oh, I probably should tell you when the sun rose this morning. How would you like to know that? Well, I can tell you that the sun rose this morning at 7:06, which is right now, and we'll set tonight at 5:15. UV index, well, it's expected to be moderate and some protection recommended if you're outdoors for any length of time between around about 10 to 11 and 1:20 this afternoon.

Oh, yes, a very good morning to you. You're with Beef for Breakfast on Valley FM 89.5, the voice of the Tuggeranong Valley here in Ngunnawal Country. Thursday again, I've got 2 hours of a great mix of music for you. Nothing terribly old this morning. A couple of new songs as well. But let's start today's program off with a song from Destiny's Child. It is Say My Name.

0: It was Destiny's Child and one of the members.
1: Know. She can love you.
0: I'm sorry there. I'm sorry. I spoke over you there. That was probably Beyonce. But one of the members of Destiny's Child, Michelle Williams, was born on this day, July the 23rd in 1979. Well, how about some new music now from one of Australia's finest female singer-songwriters, Kate Miller-Heidke, has a new song out. It's called A Certain Panic. And here it is. This is Kate Miller-Heidke.

0: Steve Kilby there, of course, lead singer from The Church, and a song called Brass Razoo. And before Steve Kilby, it was Kate Miller-Heidke with her latest song, A Certain Panic. It is 19 and a half minutes past seven. You're with B for Breakfast here on Valley FM.
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0: And it is a very good morning to you. Well, another person having a birthday today is country singer Alison Krauss, born on this day in 1971. So I've got a couple of songs featuring Alison Krauss. I'm going to start off with Alison teaming up with Barry Gibb on Too Much Heaven. Alison teaming up with Barry Gibb on Too Much Heaven.

Oh, nice version of Too Much Heaven there. Barry Gibb teaming up with Alison Krauss. And Alison Krauss turning 55 today. And if it's your birthday, I hope you have a very, very, very happy day. Well, I said I was going to play a couple of Alison Krauss songs. Here she is teaming up with Robert Plant. And I've upped the tempo just a little bit on this one. This comes from an album that released several years ago called Raising Sand. Robert Plant from Led Zeppelin, Alison Krauss, and Gone, Gone, Gone, Done Moved On.

Alison Krauss teaming up with Robert Plant there, and Gone, Gone, Gone, a cover of an Everly Brothers song. And talking of the Everly Brothers, here they are with their song Bowling Green.

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3: Well, the temperature here in Erindale and the Tuggeranong Valley currently sitting on 9 degrees. It feels like around about 5.5 degrees, but it's a lot better than the last few days, isn't it? Forecast for today, Thursday the 23rd of July, we are expecting a partly cloudy day. Winds coming from the northwest up to 25 kilometres per hour, tending westerly in the middle of the day, a top of 14 degrees. Tonight, a chilly one again, -4 they're expecting. And of course, tomorrow morning frost, but a sunny day with a top of 13 degrees. Not too bad at all. Well, I've got to tell you now about something that is coming up this Saturday. The Canberra Winter Lantern Walk. Canberra Sea Change and the Canberra Community Group invite you to join them for the first Canberra Winter Lantern Walk. And as I said, coming up this Saturday, the 25th of July. Festivities begin at 4:30pm at the Diversity ACT Hub in Laidlaw Place, Canberra. That's just along the road from the Canberra Woolshed and next to the Adventure Playground. Helpers will work with you to make and decorate lanterns from paper and other supplied materials. I'll also help you install your candle, but no live flames use, all battery operated. As dusk descends at 5:30pm, you can join the walk through the Canberra Parklands up towards the Woolshed and back down towards the Adventure Playground. There is a 20-minute circuit for the under-sevens and a longer 30- to 40-minute walk for those who would like to explore a little bit further. The walk will be led by a local historian who will tell stories that are fun and intriguing about the parkland and some of its history. After the walk, delicious hot chocolate and marshmallows will be served. All ages welcome, but children must be accompanied by an adult. All materials are provided and the event is free. Come along and help make this a Canberra tradition. That's this Saturday, the 25th of July, starting at 4:30pm at the Diversity ACT Hub in Laidlaw Place in Canberra. Further inquiries, just email canberra at seachange, that's S-E-E-Change. .org.au or you can call Louise on 0412 271 612. And this has been another community announcement brought to you by Valley FM 89.5, the voice of the Tuggeranong Valley. That sounds like fun. Winter Lantern Walk this Saturday evening. Well, back to the music, back to birthdays. Born on this day in 1973, turning 53 today, is songwriter, vocalist for the British band Travis, Fran Healy. Here are Travis and a song of theirs called Sing.

0: That was Meg Washington with the title track from her album released last year. And Meg Washington is coming to sort of the Canberra area. She's going to bring her Everything Is Going to Be Fine tour to the Telegandra Hill Winery on the 10th of October. And before Meg Washington, Paul Kelly and Humming to Myself.
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3: And it is a very good morning to you. I got some more Australian music for you now. Local singer-songwriter Layla. This is a song she released a few months ago called Different Way Home. Here she is, Layla.

Oh, she's very good, isn't she? That's Layla, local singer-songwriter, and her song called Different Way Home. And Layla is another person who is about to start touring, and she will also be in Canberra. She'll be at the Polo at the end of October. Just check out her Facebook page, Layla, L-E-I-L-A, and I think it's Layla Music if you check that out. Well, let's go back now to, oh, when was it? The late 60s with this song. In fact, for the next two songs, late 60s. First of all, Donovan with the Jeff Beck Group and Barabba Jaggle.

eyes float feathers after the struggle. The hopes burst and shot joy all through the mind. Sorrow more distant than a star. Multicolor run down over your body. Then the liquid passing all

Going back to 1969 with that song, Barabba Jaggle, Donovan, with the Jeff Beck Group. And a couple of the backing singers, pretty well known these days, Susie Quattro, but also Madeline Bell. And Madeline Bell, another person who is having a birthday today. She was born on this day in 1942, American soul singer, but who moved across to England and had a couple of big hits with a band called Blue Mink. So to take us up to the 8 o'clock news, I've got a song from Blue Mink featuring Madeline Bell on vocals. And after I come back after the 8 o'clock news, it is time for the 80s at 8. Three songs from the 80s, all featuring musicians who were born on this day. But as I said, to take us up to the 8 o'clock news, here are Blue Mink featuring Madeline Bell on vocals and a song of theirs also from the late 60s called The Banner Man. I'll see you after the 8 o'clock news.

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1: National Radio News.
2: Good morning, I'm Laura Devoy. A property market expert says the recent decrease in housing prices across capital cities is leading to buyer unease across the housing market. Domain's June quarter house price report has found combined capital city house prices fell 1.4% and unit prices 1.2%. It was the first quarterly decline in more than 3 years. Chief of Economics and Research for Domain, Nicola Powell, told National Radio News current market conditions preference buyers, which is leading to a slower market.
3: What we've got is a much more price-sensitive, cautious buyer out there now. You know, there's no buyer that wants to purchase a home on a Friday and then to find out it's cheaper on a Monday. And what that does, it just slows down conditions, it slows down their decisions, and ultimately buyers are just waiting.
2: The United States will help Saudi Arabia establish a civilian nuclear program. The two countries this morning signed a landmark deal, which the US Department of Energy says will lay the legal foundation for a decades-long multi-billion dollar partnership. It will see American companies involved in the Saudi nuclear energy program. US lawmakers had earlier raised concerns about the potential for the capability to be converted to develop nuclear weapons. The agreement will now be transmitted to Congress for review. The Federal Education Minister says he hopes the Victorian Government and the Australian Education Union can resolve a pay dispute quickly. Tens of thousands of teachers are walking off the job today after rejecting the state's latest offer of a 28.3% pay rise over 4 years. Jason Clare told the ABC getting more teachers into schools is vital.
4: And we've got a shortage of teachers. At our universities now, we're seeing some really big jumps in the number of people enrolling in teaching, and that's a good thing. But we also want to make sure that our teachers are paid what they deserve, as well as taking some of that unnecessary admin burden off them so they get more time to teach to do the things that really make a difference.
2: New South Wales Fair Trading is investigating an online business which allegedly told customers proceeds from sales would assist victims of the Bondi Beach terror attack. A public warning was issued in February, and allegations Bondi United breached Australian consumer law will be heard in the Supreme Court next month. In a statement, New South Wales Fair Trading says consumers should be able to trust representations made by traders are truthful and accurate. The World Health Organization says the number of fatalities from the Ebola outbreak in the Democratic Republic of Congo and Uganda has now surpassed 1,000. Around 2,500 cases have been recorded since the disease was first detected in May. UNICEF's John James is in Bunia.
5: On Saturday, I was in a different health zone in Nizi, about an hour away. We came out of meeting the doctor there, and a woman was just wailing. A clump of bones next to her, another baby that had died. And people sort of just a few metres away, putting on their protective clothing, getting ready to decontaminate the area. So, you know, hundreds of children who've died, more than 1,000 now deaths, and rapidly spreading. You're right, when I came here, it was in about 3 health zones, now in more than 40. And at the same time, you know, the response, as we've been saying, has been struggling to keep pace. There's so much that's needed in terms of supplies, and to be honest, we're a little bit behind.
2: That audio from the BBC. Turning to sport, pole vault champion Nina Kennedy will carry the Australian flag at the opening ceremony of the Commonwealth Games. Para swimmer Tim Hodge will carry the King's baton, a new tradition to be introduced in Glasgow. Both athletes are attending their third Commonwealth Games. The event will get underway in Glasgow early tomorrow morning, Australian time.
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7: Welcome back at 4 minutes past eight. The temperature here in the valley, currently sitting on almost 10 degrees, feels like 6 degrees. And we are heading today towards a top of 14 degrees, a partly cloudy day. Winds northwesterly up to 25 kilometres per hour, tending westerly in the middle of the day, then becoming light in the evening. Wind at the moment, let's see if I can find any details on the wind. No, I can't at the moment. Whereabouts is it? No, it's not on that particular page. But we will find it. I am sure there it is there. Winds at the moment, round about 13 kilometres per hour. We've had wind gusts up to 24 kilometres per hour. So a little bit windy outside at the moment and coming from the northwest, as it said. Over the next few days, what can we expect? Tonight going down to a low of -4. Tomorrow morning, areas of morning frost, but a sunny day tomorrow with a top of 13. For Saturday, morning frost again and a top of 15 and a partly cloudy day. Sunday, much the same, partly cloudy and 15 after a frosty start. Monday, frost again, partly cloudy and 15. Tuesday, frost, possible shower and 15. And Wednesday, medium chance of showers and a top of 13 degrees. Let's have a look at the capital city forecast now. Sydney, they're expecting a mostly sunny day with a top of 20. Melbourne, a shower or two and just 13. For Brisbane, early fog, 24. Perth, sunny and 19. In Adelaide, a shower or two and 14 degrees. For Hobart, showers increasing and a top of just 9 degrees. Up in Darwin, sunny and 31. And for Canberra and the Tuggeranong Valley, partly cloudy and tops around about the 13-degree mark. We'll see how that goes. Well, at 8:06, it is time for the 80s at 8. Three songs from the 80s featuring musicians who are having a birthday today. I'm going to start off now with Roxy Music from their album from the mid-80s. More Than This, and Andy McKay, sax player for Roxy Music, an original member from 1970. Having a birthday today, he was born on this day in 1946. Here are Roxy Music and their song, More Than This.

From the 1982 album Avalon, that was Roxy Music and More Than This. And Andy McKay, one of the founding members of Roxy Music, born on this day in 1946, and sax player for the band. Well, let's go now from Roxy Music to another British band, Depeche Mode. Writer, guitarist, keyboard player for the band, Martin Gore, born on this day in 1961. Here are Depeche Mode from 1983, and a song called Get the Balance Right, and then I'm going to follow it up with Guns N' Roses.

0: Oh, we lost him. We lost Guns N' Roses there, right at the end of Sweet Child of Mine, featuring, of course, on guitar Slash, also a co-writer of that particular song. And Slash was born on this day in 1965. Sweet Child of Mine from 1988. And before Guns N' Roses, it was Depeche Mode from 1983 with Get the Balance Right, featuring Martin Gore on keyboards, guitar, and he also wrote that song. And we started the 80s at 8 off with Roxy Music and More Than This from their 1982 album Avalon, featuring Andy McKay on sax. Hope you enjoyed those three songs, or I should say probably two and a half songs there, since we lost Guns N' Roses. It is, it's almost 20 past 8. You're with B for Breakfast on Valley FM.
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2: Yes, a very good morning to you. Well, another person who was born on this day, July the 23rd, was American singer-songwriter and musician Tony Joe White, born on this day in 1943. He passed away in 2018. His biggest hit was this one, Poke Salad Annie. Here's Tony Joe White.

Now, some of y'all never been down south too much. I'm gonna tell you a little bit about this so that you understand what I'm talking about. Down there we have a plant that grows out in the woods and the fields. Looks something like a turnip green. Everybody calls it poke salad. Poke salad. Used to know a girl lived down there and she'd go out in the evenings and pick her a mess of it. Carry it home and cook it for supper. Used to know a girl lived down there and she'd go out in the evenings and pick her a mess of it. Carry it home and cook it for supper.

Richard spiteful straight razor tote moment. Lord, I must pick my mess up.

Tony Joe White there, and Poke Salad out here from 1968. Yeah, go back quite a while there. Well, I think it's time for some blues. Here's Otis Rush, and I Got the Blues.

That was Otis Rush and I Got the Blues. And if you like blues and vintage R&B, don't forget every Thursday night here on Valley FM, Jump Children with Steve presents some great R&B, or vintage R&B and blues music. And tonight, oh, what has he got on? He's got artists like Elmore James, Jackie Wilson, Hound Dog Taylor, Slim Harpo. Oh, the list goes on and on. 2 hours of great music. I even noticed there's a Rolling Stones song, Down the Road a Piece, and also a song from Keith Richards and George Thorogood and the Delaware Destroyers. 2 hours of terrific vintage R&B and blues delivered fresh to your door every Thursday evening at 6 o'clock here on Valley FM. Jump Children, brought to you by Steve. Well, I'm going to keep the blues going with Sydney-based singer, guitarist, bluesman Ray Beadle. This is a song called Love Sickness. And don't forget, Ray Beadle is one of the many blues artists appearing at the International Blues Music Day at the Harmony German Club, Saturday the 1st of August, presented by the Canberra Blues Society. Here's Ray Beadle and Love Sickness.

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4: At 25 and a half minutes to 9 o'clock, temperature outside here in Erindale and the Tuggeranong Valley, sitting just over 11 degrees, feels like 7 degrees at the moment, and we are expecting a partly cloudy day with a top of 14 degrees. Some light winds as well. The winds are currently coming from the west-northwest at 14 kilometres per hour, and we have had gusts up to 26 kilometres per hour this morning. Yes, I'm pretty close to what the Bureau has said. Tonight going down to a low of a very chilly minus 4 degrees. And tomorrow, after some morning frost, a sunny day and 13 degrees. Not too bad at all. Well, let's get back to music. Another person, another singer having a birthday today is David Essex. So many big hits in the 70s, I decided to play this one. It's Gonna Make You a Star. David Essex, born on this day in 1947.

David Essex there, going to make you a star from the mid-70s on this David Essex's birthday. Well, let's move now from David Essex to the Go-Betweens from the 80s and one of their more popular songs, Bachelor Kisses. In fact, I think this comes from 1990.

From the 1984 album Spring Hill Fair, that was the Go-Betweens and Bachelor Kisses. Well, another person having a birthday today is Janice Siegel. She was one of the members of Manhattan Transfer with them for many, many, many years. She was born on this day in 1952. She not only sings on this song, she also did the vocal arrangements for it. Here are the Manhattan Transfer and Tuxedo Junction.

0: Manhattan Transfer there and Tuxedo Junction featuring on vocals Janice Siegel, born on this day in 1952. Very talented lady, not only can sing but do those vocal arrangements as well. Well, I've got to tell you now about the Sea Change Repair Cafe. It's held on the last Sunday of the month from February right through to November. And this month, the Repair Cafe will be open between 1 p.m. and 4 p.m. this coming Sunday, the 26th of July. It's located at the Impact Community Hub, 200 Clivesdale Avenue in Monash, near the Isabella Drive Clivesdale Avenue roundabout. The Repair Cafe is a community event where broken items are fixed by volunteer repairers, and visitors can see how their items can be fixed and may learn new skills in the process. Broken items are then kept out of landfill and can be given a new lease of life. Repairs are free, but additional parts that may be needed are not included. Monetary donations toward the cost of running the event are always welcome, and just about anything can be repaired. If in doubt, bring your broken item along for assessment. There's also a recycling hub at the Repair Cafe. And you can also enjoy home-cooked refreshments, tea and coffee at a cheap price. For inquiries, just go to hello@seachange.org.au, or you can phone Liz on 0422 144 441. That's this Sunday, 26th of July, between 1 and 4 p.m, the Sea Change Repair Cafe over in Monash. And this has been another community announcement brought to you by Valley FM 89.5, the voice of the Tuggeranong Valley.
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1: Welcome back. Well, I mentioned the International Blues Music Day coming up Saturday week. That's the 1st of August over at the Harmony German Club. Whole heap of people playing there, including Anna Popovich, Ray Beadle, a few local bands like the Chris Harland Band, the Sun Bears, terrific lineup coming. And also Nick Charles, great Victorian singer-songwriter and brilliant guitarist. He's appearing on the Saturday night, but he's also got a concert at Smith's Alternative on Sunday afternoon. If you have a look at the website, the Valley FM website, there's details there on Nick and his concert at Smith's. So to get you in the mood, here is Nick Charles and a song of his called Sleeping in a Strange Bed.

0: That was the Wombats and Tokyo Vampires and Wolves. And the lead singer and songwriter from the Wombats, Matthew Murphy, having a birthday today, born on this day in 1984. Well, it is time for me to say farewell. You've been with B for Breakfast here on Valley FM. Brian, thanking you for your company this morning. Keep listening. Peter Hawke's coming up after the 9 o'clock news with his Thursday morning favourites. I'm going to leave you now with the la-di-das.
1: I'm going to love you.
0: And going to see my baby tonight. Have a great weekend, and I'll be back again next Tuesday. Until then, take care.

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2: Good morning, I'm Laura Devoy. House prices in Sydney have fallen by 3.3%, their first quarterly decline in more than 3 years. New figures from Domain show a nationwide drop in house and unit prices, ending the longest run of quarterly growth in over a decade. The median house price in Sydney is now $1.71 million, down from nearly $1.8 million. Adelaide recorded the strongest growth last quarter, up 4.8%. The median price there now $970,000. There is limited supervision and few classes operating at Victorian public schools today as tens of thousands of teachers walk off the job. It's the second time they've taken industrial action this year and comes after union members voted not to accept the state government's latest offer of a 28.3% pay rise over 4 years. A rally will be held in Melbourne's CBD from 10:30 a.m. Victorian President of the Australian Education Union, Justin Mullally, told the ABC why teachers are going on strike.
3: The Victorian government funds our schools the lowest level of any state and territory, and it's been that way for far too long. One of the results of that is that teachers, education support staff, school leaders are working around about 12 hours unpaid every week. It's their goodwill, it's their unpaid work that is actually filling the funding gap.
2: A new report has found one in five Australians have skipped buying personal hygiene or cleaning products in the past year to afford other essentials. Shannon Kirkwood has more.
4: Charity Good 360 found 5.5 million Australians were living in hygiene poverty. That includes more than a third of middle-income earners. More than one in four people redirected hygiene spending to pay for food, while household cleaning items were the second most common item people left behind to save money at the checkout. The charity says the most common consequences of hygiene poverty were social withdrawal and poorer mental well-being. Others include delayed visits to the doctor or dentist to save money and missing work or a job interview because they couldn't access basic hygiene.
2: American forces have begun another round of strikes against Iranian targets. Overnight, President Donald Trump threatened to blow up a bridge or a power plant for every ship Iran attacked in the Strait of Hormuz. The US Central Command says over the past 3 months, Tehran has targeted more than 30 commercial vessels transiting the international waterway. Venezuela's ousted President Nicolas Maduro will go on trial in his drug trafficking case in June next year. Overnight, Mr. Maduro appeared in a US court on various charges, which he denies. The BBC's Will Grant reports from Caracas.
5: His lawyers will be arguing that the entire case needs to be tossed, that he was the sitting head of state, that he has immunity, diplomatic immunity in that regard, and that there is no case to be heard. I'm not sure how much success they will have in that regard, but that will be the line that they will be taking, not just for Nicolas Maduro, but for his wife, the former First Lady, Celia Flores, too.
2: Turning to sport, Collingwood has named Josh Dacos to face Adelaide tonight. The 27-year-old missed training on Tuesday with an ankle issue but got through captain's run yesterday. The Crows have opted to rest Braden Cook but will welcome back veteran Taylor Walker. Tonight in the NRL, the Penrith Panthers will be without fullback Dylan Edwards when they take on the Parramatta Eels. Edwards received 10 stitches in his head last week. The Eels will be boosted by the return of half Mitchell Moses.
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7: Yes, I'd just like to say a very, very good morning to each and every one of the wonderful people here in the Tuggeranong Valley. Hey, it's great to be with you on this Thursday morning, the 23rd of July, 2026. Before I go any further, I'd just like to say a big thank you to Brian and his wonderful 2 hours of just great music, superb information and interesting facts as to what happened on this day. Yes, this day is the 23rd of July. And let's have a look at the weather forecast for this day. Well, the Bureau are telling us that today will be partly cloudy. There'll be nor'westerly wind blowing. Yes, it was a bit breezy when I drove here in the last 10 or so minutes. Nor'westerly winds will be blowing between 15 and 25 k. And westerly in the middle of the day. Well, at the moment here in the beautiful Tuggeranong Valley, we're sitting at 11.6 degrees and we're expecting a maximum temperature today of 14 degrees. A little bit milder this morning. We certainly didn't have the minus degree mornings that we had earlier on in the week. So, yeah, we're heading for a 14 degree maximum. Tomorrow, the frost will return. Minus four overnight, oh gosh, back to minus degrees. Frost and then a beautiful sunny 13 degrees tomorrow. Saturday, there will be some fog, then sunny and 15 degrees. Yes, the Raiders are back in Canberra this Saturday afternoon. So if you're heading out there, a sunny afternoon and 15 degrees. Sunday, there will be frost, then 15 degrees. Next Monday, another beautiful sunny 15 degree day. Tuesday, sunny, oh gosh, this is boring. And 15 degrees, and next Wednesday we're expecting maybe a possible shower. Yes, we certainly haven't seen much rain now for the last couple of weeks, and a 13 degree maximum.

with that theme tune. And about, what is it now, 7.5 minutes past nine, it's now time for Thursday Morning Favourites. And I'd just like to say thank you for joining me here this morning on at Valley FM. And every Thursday morning, I just do prefer to let the music do all the talking. So please, please do enjoy the program this morning. I've already lined up for you. Hey, it's a pleasure to be with you on this Thursday morning. And believe it or not, today is the 978th occasion that Thursday Morning Favourites has aired here on Valley FM. Yes, I've been a presenter here at Valley FM since 2005, so this is my 21st year here at Valley FM. I just play easy listening, middle-of-the-road music from the 40s right through to the noughties. And today is Thursday, the 23rd of July, 2026. And I've selected some great music, I believe, to play for you this morning. And I'm going to start my program with Louis Armstrong and A Kiss to Build a Dream On.

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indeed. That was Cold Canberra Morning. Yes, here we are in July, and we certainly had some cool mornings at the start of this week. Today's not too bad at the moment. The temperature sitting at 11.7 degrees. Yes, that was Canberra's very own Franklin B. Paverty and Cold Canberra Morning. And before that, Lisa Stansfield and All Around the World. Time right now, 19 and a half minutes past nine. 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The program is Thursday Morning Favourites. Peter Hawke is my name, and I do hope you enjoy the music here this morning. Every Thursday morning, just easy listening, middle-of-the-road music from the 40s right through to the noughties. Who's in next? Oh, yes, Tommy Boyce and Bobby Hart. A big 1968 hit. And this is Alice Long.

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That was an Australian singer by the name of Hans Poulsen. And that was a reasonably big hit he had back in the late 60s, early 70s. Boom, shalala, low. You're listening to Valley FM 89.5. We are the voice of the Tuggeranong Valley. We're so, so lucky to have our very, very own community radio station located here in the Tuggeranong Valley. Peter Hawke is my name. I do hope you enjoy the music here this morning. Yes, every Thursday morning, I just play easy listening middle-of-the-road music from the 40s right through to the noughties. Today is the 23rd of July, 2026. Now, the sun will set this evening, setting that little bit later every evening now. Well, that little bit later. Sun will set this evening at 5:14 p.m. and will rise tomorrow morning at 7:05 a.m. And we are expecting a maximum temperature today of 14 degrees. It's a bit breezy out there at the moment. There's west nor-westerly breeze blowing between 13 and 25k. 11.8, and that's why it only feels like 7.8 degrees. Thursday morning favourites, moving right along with the Royal Philharmonic Orchestra and Hooked on Classics.

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that was a group called the Fine Young Cannibals. How in the hell they came up with that name, but that's a ripper of a name. And the song was She Drives Me Crazy. Yes, you're listening to Valley FM 89.5. The program you're listening to is Thursday Morning Favourites. Peter Hawk is my name, and I do hope you're enjoying the music here this morning. Every Thursday morning, I just play easy listening, middle-of-the-road music from the 40s right through to the noughties. And I do prefer to let the music do all the talking, so please, please do enjoy the music I've lined up to play this morning. Temperature at the moment sitting at 11.7 degrees. It's in no hurry to get a wriggle on as we head to an expected 14 degree max. And yeah, it's fairly breezy out there at the moment. Northwesterly winds blowing. That's why it's certainly keeping the temperature down. We certainly didn't have the cold mornings we had at the start of the week today, Thursday. We had the minus degrees there on Monday, Tuesday and Wednesday. But this morning was a little bit milder. Looks to say we had a little bit of rain overnight. The road was a little bit damp as I drove in this morning around about 8:30. But there's certainly no rain being showing on the website here, and there's no rain being forecast until at least next week. Alison Moyer's in next, and Week in the Presence of Beauty. This is a wonderful, wonderful song indeed.

0: Yes, that was Matt Munro and Walk Away. You're listening to Valley FM 89.5. We are the voice of the Tuggeranong Valley. It's a pleasure to be with you on this Thursday morning. A little bit breezy out there, but anyhow, we are expecting a maximum temperature today of 14 degrees, and it's hovering in the 11 degree mark. It should hit 12 degrees very, very shortly, but we won't get much warmer than 14 degrees. We are in winter, and this is the month of July, so we're into the second month of winter. Then August, I always think of August as being the windy month, and yeah, we certainly had some minus degree mornings there very early in the week.
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1: And speaking of volunteers, each and every one of the wonderful presenters who come in here to this station and present their programs, they are volunteers. Yes, indeed. And the old saying is, volunteers don't get paid. It's not because they're worthless, but because they're priceless. Yes, Canberra certainly does have lots and lots of volunteers. I also volunteer at one of the cultural institutions here in Canberra. So, yeah, that probably takes up... I go in there every second week and probably put in up to 4 hours or 5 hours on occasions. And here at this station, my program goes for 3 hours and it usually takes me about an hour or so to get it all ready to present here on a Thursday morning. So, yeah, I think I'm putting a fair bit of time back in to volunteering, and there are certainly so many people here in Canberra are only too happy to volunteer their time. It's just wonderful indeed. And it's great to be with you on this windy, breezy Thursday morning. Moving right along, Franklin B. Paverty's in next, and Crazy Cradle Mountain.

1969, that was a, well, I wouldn't say huge hit song. It was called May I Take a Giant Step. And the group was the 1910 Fruit Gum Company. I wonder whatever happened to the 1910 Fruit Gum Company. Yeah, 1969, and a giant step was certainly taken at the beginning of this week. What was it, the 20th of July? Yes, man landed on the moon, and yeah, the immortal words from Neil Armstrong. And yes, indeed. Where were you? Where were you when a man landed on the moon? I was living here in Canberra at the time, and I'd taken a 1 hour lunch break, I think it was. I think the time here in Canberra was about 1:45 in the afternoon. I'm not sure which day of the week it was, but anyhow, I remember I had a television set in the room where I was staying at the time, and black and white, turned it on, and got my hour in for lunch, and then headed back to work around about 2:00. I think you used to be able to get lunch between about, they were the days, yeah, lunch breaks were included. Certainly all changed now in the workplace. I think we had between 12:30 and 1:30, and I think I probably had pushed mine back to 1:00. So I took a lunch break between 1 and 2 on that particular day. Yes, back in 1969, man landed on the moon. Well, look at the time. We're about 3 minutes away from the 10:00 news, so I'm going to get Frank Mills to take us up to the 10:00 news with the Music Box Dancer, and I'll be back again after the 10:00 news with the second hour of Thursday Morning Favourites.

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1: Good morning, I'm Laura Devoy. A property market expert says the decrease in quarterly house prices may not help first home buyers. Domain's June quarter house price report has found combined capital city house prices fell 1.4% and unit prices 1.2%. Chief of Economics and Research for Domain, Nicola Powell, told National Radio News high interest rates are adding financial pressure to first home buyers. She says the price fall was Australia's first in 3 years.
2: Interest rates are still high, interest rates still remain restricted and they're likely to still remain high into the rest of this year and into 2027. And I think that is going to be the financial hurdle that first-time buyers will struggle with.
1: A new scorecard has revealed New South Wales is failing to reduce carbon emissions fast enough to meet looming targets. The Net Zero Commission says without change, the state is unlikely to meet its legislated reduction targets of 50% by 2030 and 70% by 2035. If it's to meet the 2030 target, the state needs to cut emissions 2.5 times faster than the average rate. The Commission says government decision-making, including on proposed coal mine extensions, were not consistent enough with the targets. Restrictions come into force tomorrow on the importation and use of nicotine pouches. With the details, Shannon Kirkwood.
3: Access to the products will be banned across a number of pathways, from having them compounded by pharmacists to the importation through the Personal Importation Scheme and the Special Access Scheme or Authorised Prescriber Scheme. Head of the Therapeutic Goods Administration, Professor Anthony Lawler, says the new regulations are in response to growing public health concern about nicotine patches, in particular their use by adolescents. Wastewater analysis has revealed a 20% increase in nicotine consumption across Australia. Professor Lawler says Australians have access to a range of safe, approved and evidence-based options to help them quit smoking and manage nicotine dependence.
1: Today marks 6 years until the start of the Brisbane 2032 Olympic Games. 7 new venues are set to be built, but construction has only started on one of them, a new 63,000-seat stadium at Victoria Park, though it's only in the early stages. Work on the 10 venues to be upgraded has also not begun. Deputy Premier Jared Blais says companies are working hard behind the scenes.
4: Many are out and have awarded architects, designers, Brisbane Stadium, 2 consortiums competing it out to construct it, which will be announced shortly, and then they'll get on the job and build it. We've also got early works already commenced at Victoria Park.
1: The Iran-backed Houthi rebels have claimed responsibility for an attack on 2 oil tankers transiting through the Red Sea. They say they used ballistic and cruise missiles as well as drones. The UK Maritime Trade Operations has received reports a ship was struck by an unknown projectile off the coast of Saudi Arabia, which caused a fire on board. It says there are no reported casualties and no environmental impact. The Houthis announced a maritime blockade on Saudi Arabia on Monday. Turning to sport, in cycling, Jasper Philipsen has won stage 17 of the Tour de France. Australian Michael Matthews crossed the line 9th. Tadej Pogacar has maintained his grip on the overall leader's yellow jersey. He has a 4.5-minute lead over Remco Evenepoel. And in cricket, 14 players, including Sam Constance, Campbell Kellaway and Curtis Patterson, will make their case for national selection next month. A Cricket Australia